Louisville's number one hit music station, 98.9 Kiss FM. It's the V Bros. Mine is Mikey V. Got my big bro Frankie V with me and our bestie Gianna. The DM we got says, my man wants to name our child the same name as his ex-girlfriend. We have him on hold. They join us next inside group chat.

0: Seattle's number one hit music station, 98.9 KISS FM. It's the V Bros. Mine is Mikey V. Got my big bro, Frankie V, with me and our bestie, Gianna. So group chat's going to be interesting because the DM simply said, my man wants to name our kid after his ex.
1: Yeah, group chat. We have a couple of aunts. We're going to get them advice. You can chime in as well. Kim and Clay. Kim, I know you DM'd us. You're worked up. We'll let you start. What's going on?
2: So my boyfriend and I, Clay, we just had a baby girl.
3: Congrats.
2: And yeah, I need some advice. We named her Erica. I love the name. She's beautiful. But recently, Clay was talking to his brother at a family party, and I overheard him talking about some girl, Erica, the one that got away.
1: Wait.
4: Okay.
1: You dated a girl named Erica?
4: Yeah, all right. Yeah. Hey, all right. Listen. Can I talk?
1: Yeah. Please do.
3: Oh, my goodness.
4: You're making a big deal out of our daughter's name over some girl that I used to date however long ago. I ain't dating that girl now. I'm dating you. Whoa. We have a kid. I just happened to like the name Erica, and so did you. You could have vetoed it at any time.
1: Wait, there's so many questions. Wait.
2: Clay,
1: how long ago did you date this girl?
4: That's immaterial, man. That doesn't matter.
1: That's a valid question. Do you have any feelings at all for said ex named Erica?
4: You want to go through my phone, honey? Do you want to see if I'm texting her? Do you want to see my DMs? Do you see my messenger? I'm with you. That is just a name.
1: Okay.
4: I don't understand why
2: You should have brought that up a long time ago.
1: Yeah. Wait, so Kim, where's your head at now?
5: Yeah.
2: I'm ready to go change her name.
1: Change her name.
3: As you should, honestly. I would do the same thing.
1: So you'd rather change the name than get rid of Clay? So you're willing to stay with Clay even though he did this?
0: Well, it's a dad and a child.
2: My ex is Joe. How about we name her Josie?
3: Oh.
1: Well, yeah, maybe you have a boy next. Name that one Joe. Hold on 1 second. I have no idea how to give you advice. So both of you guys, hold on like 2 minutes. We'll have people call in and give you advice right now, okay?
2: Thank you.
1: You're welcome. What's your opinion on this? What are your thoughts? I usually ask, have you ever been through this? But I'm not sure if anybody's been through this. DM us right now on Instagram at VBros on air. We'll talk more in a few inside group chat.
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0: 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What up? It's the V Bros. My name is Mikey V. Got my big bro Frankie V with me and our bestie Gianna.
1: 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We'll explain the story and get them advice next inside group chat.

0: 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It's the V Bros, Mikey V, with my big bro Frankie V, and our bestie Gianna.
1: Inside group chat right now. What would you do if you found out that your kid was actually named after your boyfriend's ex? Because that's what we're in the middle of right now.
0: Getting advice for Kim and Clay. They have a 6-month-old named Erica. Kim just found out recently that is Clay's ex's name. Ooh. Now, Samantha, you're inside group chat. What are your thoughts on this?
2: Keep the name and get rid of the guy. Like, what?
3: Whoa.
0: But, like, what do you want the guy to do in the situation? I couldn't even imagine. You're sitting down. You're picking names. The name Erica comes up in that moment. Does he say, we can't use that name because it's my ex-girlfriend's name?
2: He should have.
3: Yeah. Exactly.
0: Yeah.
3: He should have.
0: Wait. As I said that, I was like, yeah, I would say that if somebody brought it up to me.
4: Simple solution.
3: I would never, if I had a baby boy, name him after one of my exes because I would resent my kid, honestly.
0: Oh, my God. And yeah, Jesus. That could you imagine, like, the mom yelling at the daughter, Erica, and I hate your name.
3: Erica.
4: It's all daddy's fault.
0: All right.
3: Oh, my God.
0: This is definitely a deeper issue. I think we've come to that conclusion.
3: Wow.
2: He's a goner.
0: Goodbye.
3: Bye.
0: See you later.
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will fade eventually. So if our time is running out, day after day, we'll make the mundane a masterpiece. Oh my, my, oh my, my love, I take one look at you, you're taking me.

0: 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It's the V Bros. My name's Mikey V. Got my big bro Frankie V with me and Gianna. And we want to know what's on your mind.
1: 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And you can actually tell us right here on the free iHeartRadio app.
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0: 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My name is Mikey V, my big bro, Frankie V, and our bestie Gianna. Inside group chat right now, and it's kind of wild because we're helping out Kim, who found out that her boyfriend Clay named their kid after his ex. She had no idea about this when they named the kid, and all of a sudden, look, oh, honey, that's my ex's name.
1: Yeah, they named the kid Erica, and now she found out, well, yes, that is his ex's name. Ooh. She doesn't know what to do. Carrie, you're inside group chat. What are your thoughts?
2: He crossed a boundary. That's totally unacceptable. He knew his ex-girlfriend's name was Erica.
1: Yeah.
2: Absolutely not.
3: Exactly.
1: Now, what do they do now? Does she break up with him over this? Do they cross out the name from Erica and make her Jennifer? Like, what do you do in this situation?
4: I mean, maybe 6 months. I have no idea.
3: I just take away his dad rights. I'm like, okay, you can't make another decision ever again. From here on out, I'm the decision maker.
1: That sounds like not a good solution.
3: Whatever. That's my solution.
2: Does baby have a middle name?
1: I mean, assuming, yeah.
2: At this age, they could completely start calling her middle name like it was nothing. Yes, okay. There you go. Change it up.
1: That's a good little solution.
5: Older, it says, Mommy, how come my first name is no longer Erica? And that's what it says in my birth certificate. Yeah. Well, long confused. Story.
3: Well.
1: long story. And also, this is why Dad makes no decisions.
3: Right.
1: We'll get into the conversation. I really don't even know how to handle this. DM us your thoughts, though. @TheBrosOnAir on Instagram. I'll talk more in a few inside group chat.

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0: 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What up? It's the V Bros. My name is Mikey V. Got my big bro Frankie V with me and our bestie Gianna.
1: Ella Langley right there with Choosin' Texas at number 9.
0: And our favorite new artist, Adela, on the way in the countdown. Taylor Swift, Somber, and more. Zara Larsson now. 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

0: number one hit music station, 98.9 Kiss FM. It's the V Bros. My name is Mikey V. Got my big bro Frankie V with me and our bestie Gianna.
1: So, Steph, do you carve a pumpkin?
2: I haven't yet, no.
3: I did last night.
1: Now, everybody or most people seem to carve pumpkins during the Halloween season, but you know why you carve the pumpkin?
2: To make a cute little jack-o'-lantern, yeah. That's all I know.
0: Yeah, because it looks great. It's
1: fun. And we know where the name jack-o'-lantern came from. So all this is because of the myth of the stingy jack, who was doomed to roam the earth at night after making a deal with the devil. To guide his way, he lit coal in a carved-out turnip, inspiring Irish and Scottish people to do the same. And then when they immigrated to America, they started carving pumpkins instead. And that is why we carve pumpkins, and they're called jack-o'-lanterns.
0: Stingy Jack.
1: Stingy Jack.
0: Could you imagine if it was like Santa Claus or there's like an icon of Halloween? It was Stingy Jack.
3: Stingy Jack. He's coming down your chimney.
4: False.
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1: People say they love this game because it's easy to play along to. 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Mm-hmm. Play along at home, in your cars. He starts with Mikey V. Now, this is a mix of different songs. Some will be harder than others. 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
0: I can't feel my face. The Weeknd, Can't Feel My Face.
1: Because why?
2: Uh-huh.
1: Mikey's on the board. Over to Gianna. Your first song and 1 second wonder is...
2: See You Again, Charlie Puth.
1: And?
2: Wiz Khalifa.
1: Wow, well done.
2: Right?
1: Yes.
2: Wow, what a throwback.
1: Okay, back over to Mikey V. Your final song and 1 second wonder is...
0: Oh, Ed Sheeran. Is it perfect? Play one more time. God darn it.
1: 3, 2, 1. We
0: love right when.
2: I don't know the name of it.
0: It's perfect,
2: song.
0: I think.
1: It is not perfect. It is Ed Sheeran.
0: Found love right when.
1: It was Baby the song I used in my first dance. Yeah. Loving Be loving you.
2: What the heck is that? The name of that song?
1: 17. Because I'm what?
0: I'm thinking out loud.
1: Yeah, Mikey. We found
0: love right where he just has so many good love songs. I can't figure out
2: which love song is it. Yeah.
1: All right, and the bottom one goes to Miss Gianna. Can we go 4 for 4? Am I able to stump Gianna right here?
2: Let's see.
1: Your final song in 1 second wonder is.
2: There's two different songs that are coming to mind right now. Can I have it again?
1: Okay, since Mikey got a second time, you get a second time. Here you go. Your final song in 1 second wonder is...
2: It sounds like Blinding Lights by The Weeknd, but I don't think it is.
1: It's not Blinding Lights.
2: It's not, but that's what it sounds
0: wow,
2: like.
0: Wow, I feel like I know it too.
2: I think you stumped me.
0: Play it one more time. It's a girl.
1: It is a girl?
2: Is it Hello by Adele?
1: It is not Hello by Adele.
2: So weird.
1: Want to make this 2 second wonder?
0: Yeah.
2: No.
0: Yeah.
2: It's Selena Gomez.
0: Yeah.
2: And then I don't know the name of the song. I just want to look good for you.
1: That is the name of the song. Good for you. Good job.
2: Thank you. All right, well, I just want to look good for you.
0: I don't know why.
2: That was hard.
0: I don't know if the studio gets hot, but I sweat during this game. I don't know why.
2: You stumped me there. That was a hard one.
0: 1 second wonder. Appreciate you playing with the V Bros.
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0: 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What up? 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
2: Okay.
1: Experts say you want to grab a paintbrush, some paint and some paper, and just paint.
3: Ooh.
1: 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And all you have to do is just paint. You don't even have to be good at it. Just paint a picture. Paint somebody's face, whatever you want to do.
0: You know what is fun is, and I used to do it with my mom, but like the wine nights where you go somewhere, you have a glass of wine, and you paint there.
3: I've never done that. I've always wanted to do that. I love this.
2: It's so fun. It's literally, I was an art teacher for a very long time.
0: So you're an art teacher. I have a lot of friends who are bartenders. It sounds like we start our own wine night.
3: Okay. New business idea.
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0: 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It's the V Bros, Mikey V, with my big bro Frankie V, and our bestie Gianna.
1: You can do this one thing in October during Halloween season. It will help you burn calories without working out or even eating healthy. You're going to love this. We'll talk more next.

0: 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It's the V Bros. Mine is Mikey V. Got my big bro, Frankie V, with me and our bestie, Gianna.
1: So, Alana, would you like an easy way to burn off some calories?
2: That would be great.
3: Yeah, wouldn't we all?
4: Oh, yeah, after this weekend, yes.
1: Yeah, you know what I mean? All you got to do when you get home today is binge watch some scary movies. Oh. Apparently, when you binge watch scary movies, your blood levels and your heart rate and your oxygen levels all go up, similar to the way when you are on a treadmill. So you're basically burning calories by watching movies without even having to go to the treadmill or to the gym.
3: So I've been getting in shape all wrong. I've been working out.
4: Oh, my.
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1: They say if you watch The Shining, you'll burn 184 calories in one sitting. So if you watch 10 times of The Shining just in a binge watch, you'll be burning more calories than you would have for a full month.
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4: 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On repeat.
3: Wow, you look great.
2: So does that cancel out like all the junk food I eat while watching the movie, you think?
4: Yep. Oh. Yep. Yeah, I'd say so.
3: Now girl math has hit nutrition as well.
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My name is Mikey V, my big bro, Frankie V, and our bestie, Gianna. If you want to come off more successful at school or at work, there's one thing you want to pay attention to. It'll make you look more successful. We'll talk about that next.

0: 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It's the V Bros. Mine is Mikey V. Got my big bro, Frankie V, with me and our bestie, Gianna.
1: So, Rebecca, there's one simple thing you need to do to get ahead in this world, okay?
2: Okay.
0: It's only one thing?
1: Well, I mean, there's a lot of things. This is one that you might not pay attention to, but having nice shoes on can help you. Apparently, 37% of people admit to forming a first impression based on what somebody is wearing on their feet. And a lot of times when you go on a date, a job interview, you're meeting with somebody, they look down at your feet. And if you have nasty shoes on or something doesn't look right, right away, bad impression.
0: You know what's so weird is I was out this weekend, I legit thought the same exact thing. And I was standing there looking at people's shoes.
3: Were you really?
0: I don't know why. I've never looked at shoes in my entire life.
3: What are some like highlights of shoes that you saw? What were you liking?
2: Like, you got worker shoes. Like, I feel like whatever shoes I'm in, like, I'm going to do whatever I need to do. My husband is like, he has shoes for like every occasion. Like, these are my walking shoes. These are my lawn shoes. These are, and I'm just like, this is my shoe pair.
0: Is your husband successful? Well, it sounds like he must be from the shoe game.
3: Yeah,
2: not really.
0: Oh, he's fooled us all. So the new fact should be, if you want to make people think you're successful,
3: just keep buying shoes.
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0: 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It's the V Bros. My name's Mikey V. Got my big bro Frankie V with me and our bestie Gianna.
1: And big shout out to J-Town.
0: 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Thank you so much for making us Louisville's number one hit music station.

0: 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What up? It's the V Bros. My name is Mikey V. Got my big bro Frankie V with me and our bestie Gianna.
1: Teresa's with us right now as you spread positivity. 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
2: Halloween's coming up.
3: Yes.
0: Now, are you excited to trick or treat with somebody or family or go to a party?
2: I'm going to a party.
0: There you go.
3: That's
1: and
3: awesome.
1: What are you dressing up as?
2: I'm dressing up as pollution.
3: like air pollution, or is that a character of some sort?
2: I'm like an oil spill.
3: Oh!
2: Pollution themed. So I am black makeup dripping down. I

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1: They're so dope, man. My favorite band right now, Beaches Edge of the Earth. It's Angelina, the new hit list. Let's turn it up with me, Chico.

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1: 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She said, you know what an album makes you want to throw up in a good way? 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
1: I can't believe this exists. We've gone too far. So I'm looking at these disposable tongue guards that were created to make... So if you have a kid who has trouble taking medicine because it's bitter, you put this little tongue guard on them. It's like a little piece of plastic. It's like a glove for your tongue. They apparently can swallow the pill and probably swallow this tongue guard. It looks like it could come off pretty easily. The most my mom would have done was let me crush like medicine up in a drink and whatever. Other than that, my parents weren't putting up with all this, giving me a tongue.

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1: 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Damn, that's real. I can't even enjoy this song. 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
1: Young men are doing this now before dates. And I'm just, man, the dating scene is getting weirder and weirder. I've never been more thankful that I'm married. But young men are doing this. I would never have done this on my dating experience. But if you're into it, you're into it. We'll talk about it next. I could

to release their own toxins before dates, because apparently if you push out all these pheromones, all these women are going to come flocking to you. And I'm like, I don't know. I got a buddy. He never takes showers. He doesn't get any women ever. 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
1: Are you a white trash snacker? So my wife says that the snacks that I enjoy in the house are white trash. Like, I'm a Flamin' Hot Cheetos guy, and I guess that puts me... What brings this up is Cheetos dropping this new sweet Phantom Heat thing. I don't know, but I definitely can't bring that into the house. It's supposed to be for spooky season. That if I brought that in the house, my wife...

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1: You ever said something stupid? I do it all the time. Just last week at my kid's birthday party, it was a cousin on my wife's side. I referred to him as the wrong name and then made it even worse by correcting myself, calling him a different wrong name. So I don't even know. I think I'm still in the doghouse there. But I do have this study that says that if you've ever created and made a social faux pas, like maybe you congratulated somebody on having a baby and they're not even pregnant. Yeah, you know, that's pretty bad. They say, if you're ever in this situation, they say when you apologize, first off, just own it. Say, hey, look, I'm sorry. I don't know what. But they do say match the apology to the offense. So if it's major, then you need to stop down and make it a real heartfelt apology. If it's small, then just quickly, you know, get your sorry in and keep it moving. They say don't turn the apology into an autobiography and resist the apology encore. Don't keep saying that you're sorry, because that can kind of dig in and make things worse. And then it kind of, they say that it makes it more about you wanting to feel better for messing up than it is for you wanting to take ownership. And then lastly, they say the next time that you meet that person, act normal. Don't do anything weird. Don't make it even weirder than it is. Especially if you thought a woman is pregnant and she's not pregnant. Damn.

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1: All right, this ought to be fun. 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Let's answer. hello.
2: Top 1 GM Sim, I speaking with Mr. John Jacobs.
1: No, hold on. Let me get him real quick. John!
2: Sure.
1: John, the phone's for you! I don't know. They didn't say. Hold on. Yeah, can I ask who's speaking?
2: Yes, this is me from Point GMC. Am I speaking with Mr. John Jacobson?
1: No, like I said, I'm going to get him. But you said you're from where?
2: From Point GMC. From a dealership in Pants Grove, New Jersey.
1: Are they from Point GMC, a dealership in Jersey? I don't know what they want. They didn't say. Just pick up the phone. I'll ask. Hold on. Yeah, can I ask what this is regarding?
2: Yes, sure. With regards to the 2019 Acura TLX that I believe he's interested in.
1: They want to know if you want the 2019 Acura. I don't know. I mean, yeah, she does she sounds cute. You might want to talk to her. No, just come to the phone, dude. I'm sorry. Can I take a message?
2: Sure. Can you please ask Mr. John if he's willing to come in to view and test drive the 2019 Acura TLX?
1: She wants to know if you want to come in and test drive the Acura. I don't know when. When would he need to come in for that?
2: Yes. Is he available possibly today or tomorrow?
1: She wants to know if you're available today or tomorrow. Bro, I don't know. You pick up the phone. It's your car. You need to finally get a car so you can get out of my house. Get a job. Get a car. She's wanting to know if you want to test drive one. You f***ing off. All right, I'll let her know. Yeah, he'll be in there later today to do a test drive for that.
2: Okay, perfect. Does he have a proper time?
1: Yeah, let me ask. Hey, loser, what time are you going to go there? Well, it's not like you're doing anything right now. Okay, he's going to hop in the shower and head down pretty soon.
2: Okay, sure. Thank you so much for that one.
1: Okay, great. You have a good day.
2: We'll just get the car ready for him.
1: Okay, great. Hey, they're going to get the car ready. You better shower, d***. Okay, great. Thank you very much.
2: Thank you so much. Have a great day.
1: Okay, you too. Bye.
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1: What do you think? Do you snore? This new bed, which I assume is being released in like China or something. That's where a lot of this stuff, I feel like, starts. It's a new smart bed that automatically separates couples whenever its built-in sensors detect that one person has started snoring. The mattress slowly divides into two sections and moves the snoring partner several feet away without waking either up. And then it reconnects in the morning before they wake up, allowing both partners to pretend they happily sleep beside each other all night. And if you fart, there's a trap door that opens up at the bottom of the bed and sends you to the basement. That last part I made up, but it could be like in the update or something.

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1: Short answer is I don't know. You know, because we do Ask Buster, a lot of times I'll get random DMs sent to FM Buster where you're just asking me random questions. I'm down with that. Like this one. Hey, Buster, what do you think the proper age is to get a child a cell phone? I don't know. I have a one-year-old, so that's too young. Although he tries to, like, grab mine, and I'll be like, nah, bro, come on. I don't know. But what I really think about it, like, first off, when my son is 13 years old or so, I don't know what cell phone even will mean at that point. At that point, they might have a chip in their brain. I don't know. But I guess from my perspective of life, about driving age might make sense, you know, so you could sort of keep tabs on them. But then again, there's probably going to be a lot of pressures from

0: peers in their school to have a phone earlier. And also, if I'm picking them up from practice or whatever, I want to be able to tag their location and know where they're at. I want them to be able to reach me if there's ever an issue. So on one hand, I want to say the earlier the better. On the other hand, I'm saying the later that I can keep these phones out of their hand, the better. So again, I don't know.
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1: This is crazy. 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I hear there's websites for that.

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1: I'm reading about this new KFC cereal. Apparently, it's supposed to be high in protein because it's... I can't even read this. Okay. It is 11 herbs and spices, and then they issue you a gravy that can be mixed with water to make the milk. Come on, dog. I got a show to get through. This is a horrible idea, let alone breakfast.

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1: We did it, Joe. McDonald's. They did it. They brought back the play places, or at least they're in the process of doing so. And also they said that the update is going to have the McMini crew, which allows children to pretend that they are McDonald's workers. Which, I don't know. I guess maybe kids will find that fun. Listen, do whatever you want. Just make sure that they clean the ball pit so it doesn't smell like pee. That's what happened back in the 90s.
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1: Is an iced coffee an appropriate thing to bring to a job interview? I would say no. If I was the hiring manager, maybe I guess I wouldn't think about it too much, but it would annoy me for a couple of reasons. One, it's like you're going to be clanging that ice around all annoying, gulping while I'm trying to talk to you. Two, the condensation from that thing is going to be dripping all over my desk. Thanks. I don't have a coaster for you. You know? Three, I think, where are you going to throw it away at? In my garbage can? I guess. But then I don't know. I just think, like, you're kind of being a nuisance. And also, it says that you're stopping on the way to get your little iced coffee, which says that you're probably going to be late for work half the time. So you didn't get the job.

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1: Okay, if you're looking to get a better night's sleep, it's this food that can help you out. If you have walnuts before bed, this study says that you'll sleep better. I don't know how, if there's truth to that. I feel like this was probably just some dude trying to get a nuts joke before bed in there. But hey, whatever. Have at it. 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
1: What are the most popular Halloween costumes this year? I'm going through the list here. If you guessed Nikki from Obsession, you absolutely guessed correctly. She's on the list. Miranda Priestly from Devil Wears Prada, that's on the list, which that's not really much of a costume. That's just like wearing a big coat. Robin Mora from The Traitors, that's a costume. How about Michael Jackson as Thriller? I would say that's always a popular costume, but because the movie came out this year, I see why it made the list. Mystery Inc., which is Scooby-Doo and the gang, I guess because it's back on Netflix or something. There's like a new movie coming. That's why that made the list, which is actually what me and my family are going to be. I'm going to be Shaggy. You could draw your own conclusions there. Spider-Man and MJ, the Zendaya version, that made the list. And lastly, on this list of the most popular Halloween costumes, Bad Bunny at the Super Bowl. Which, wasn't he just wearing like a karate outfit or something? But whatever. Hey, that's the list of the most popular Halloween costumes. Hopefully you made the list. And if not, it's cool to stand out, you know?

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1: 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I'm going to tell you what zone out TV is next. I'll break it all down. Hang on.
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1: This is fascinating to me. Zone Out TV is becoming big business. Samsung, Disney, and YouTube TV are finding viewers and money in shows barely meant to be watched. So, like, have you ever turned on, like, a beachfront sunset or... around the holidays, you get that crackling Yule log. Says that the vibes are chill, but the business is booming. The ambient TV market is projected to hit $12 billion in the next decade. Streamers and TV manufacturers all in one, they're doubling down on what they're calling ambient programming, Zone Out TV, which is basically like screensavers, you know, nothingness. Even that little town, if you have Roku, that little Roku town that they drive through. I mean, I guess that's cool. It's basically like, it's this whole ambient programming is meant to have something on. Maybe when you get home, you want to scroll through your phone. You want to sit there and relax, but you don't want it to be like too quiet. You want a little something happening on the screen while you're looking at your smaller screen. After being at work looking at screens all day. Screens, screens. I could be-

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1: What are the most popular Halloween candies this year? My purchasing of all my candies. I did it on Amazon Prime Day because they were like 30% off. So I was like, oh, hell yeah, I'll just get all the candy now rather than getting hit at the grocery store. But anyways, if you have still yet to buy your candy for trick-or-treaters, let's go through it here. I've got the top 10, and I'll tell you what the worst is actually number 50, as far as the best and worst Halloween candies in America. Number 10, good old Twix. Number 9, Starburst, which I would imagine they mean the red and pink ones. Nobody wants the orange or yellow ones. Sour Bite Crawlers is number 8, so basically sour gummy worms. Number 7, M&M's. Number 6, the Reese's Take 5 bar. That's oddly specific. Number 5, Butterfinger. Number 4 is a tie with Baby Ruth and Snickers. I feel like that is disrespectful to Snickers. Baby Ruth can't hold a candle to a regular Snickers bar. Getting into our top 3 Halloween candies this year. Skittles is coming in at number 3. Reese's, which is normally number 1, the classic Reese's peanut butter cup. How the mighty have fallen. It has fallen to number 2. Making way for the new number 1 Halloween candy in America, according to kiddos surveyed this year. Nerds Gummy Clusters. Bro. What? I mean, I've seen these. I think I've had these. Over Reese's peanut butter cups? I'll tell you what, kid. I'll give you all my Nerds gummy clusters. You better give me your Reese's. Deal.

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1: Well, I never heard of this. 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So people who get goosebumps while listening to music have a special mental condition that makes them extremely emotional to a certain kind of stimuli. This condition is known as frizzin'. So that sounds kind of cool. That sounds like slang. Like, yo, I'm frizzin', bro. All right, well, hopefully this song makes you frizzin'.

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1: Okay, AI has chimed in on Taylor Swift. 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If you're not a Swiftie, apparently this is what Taylor Swift sounds like to you.

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1: And what is the average number of partners that the average adult is supposed to have? 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
1: Well, according to researchers, you're making yourself anxious by following your friends. They say one of the secrets to being happy is if you and your friends follow each other's location, like you share each other's location. And you know, look, you start out by doing it as saying like, oh, look, I want to know that you're safe. I want you to know that I'm safe. You know, if I go out on a date, you can keep up with me and whatever, whatever. But they're saying that by doing that over time, it's developing a sort of anxiousness, like that you're only really supposed to have reserved for like family members or your kids. So now here you are worried about your girl who at 2 a.m. is out and about and doing God knows what with God knows who. And you're sitting there all worried about her. And then the next day, she's like, girl, mind your business.
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1: When you want to torture somebody, apparently this is where how they torture prisoners, which I don't know where, like what. Anyways, these are the songs that are most frequently played to torture prisoners. Okay, whoa. Staying Alive by the Bee Gees, it says played repeatedly to detainees inside confinement boxes. They probably hated it because in that confinement box they couldn't dance. This makes you want to dance. Yeah, that would start to suck. All right, what else we got?
2: Meow, meow, meow, meow, meow, meow, meow, meow, meow, meow, meow, meow, meow, meow, meow.
1: Could you imagine this? 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

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I'm Slim Shady. Yes, I'm the real Shady. All you want is Slim Shady. 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Otherwise, they'll play Eminem and Baby Shark at you.

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1: 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Guaranteed human.
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1: All right, what have you left behind in an Uber? This list is great. Okay, so Uber has released their Lost and Found Index, all right? And so far for the past year, this is some of the more noteworthy stuff that people have left in the back of an Uber or whatever. Someone left dentures, breast milk, which, by the way, where are you going without your teeth? But anyways, breast milk, 420 stuff, donuts, which is probably the same guy as the guy who left the 420 stuff, pelvis implant. I don't even know what that is. And a kitchen faucet. And that's just here in the area. Damn. Imagine what they're leaving.

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1: This is going to get awkward for folks that are listening that have these degrees. These are the most degenerate degrees. Degrees that are the most unserious college degrees and the most useless when you get out on the real field. And we're going to go through it next. Hang on.
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1: Okay, don't shoot the messenger. This is a study done by College Weekly, which kind of sounds fake, but whatever. These are the most unserious, useless college degrees. All right, here we go. Event management. Okay. Fashion merchandising. Yeah, that doesn't sound like you need a degree for that. Public relations, recreation, parks, and tourism. I didn't even know that you can get a degree in that. Just go to the park. Okay, here we go. I think I disagree with this one. Marketing. I mean, I guess if you can get an internship without a degree, then you don't need the degree, but that's a little different. This one says music industry. Yeah, that's one you either know somebody or you got the skills. I don't see you need a degree to succeed there. Film studies. Yeah, that's a big waste. Although I never went to college, but I always thought that if I were to go to college, that would be something I would have a degree in. Top three here. Sports management. Mm-hmm. Usually sports managers are like their friends or something that, you know, and people that know people in the industry. Number two, hospitality management. Yeah, you don't need a degree to run the VIP section at a club. And lastly, the most degenerate college degree, the most useless out on the field, is a degree in communications, which is exactly what most people who do what I do have a degree in.

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2: What, am I some sort of a mentally challenged airhead?
3: No, not even. I didn't say that. I was like, why am I even listening to you to begin with? You're a virgin. Can't drive.
4: It's time for America's favorite trivia game, You versus Victoria. Your chance to take on Victoria Ramirez in a game of trivia. Let's meet today's contestant for You versus Victoria, Susan. What's up, Susan?
5: Not much. Just gonna try and beat her if I can.
4: All right. Okay, that's a good strategy. I like it.
6: I try every day.
5: I'll try hard. Sometimes I don't do very well.
6: Oh, that's me. You and me both, Susan. It's okay. It's the thought that counts, you know?
5: We'll give it a shot.
6: Exactly. It's the effort that you put into the game that really just matters. Not about the winning all the time.
5: That's what I thought.
4: All right, okay, we're going to send Victoria
7: convincing right now
4: out of the studio. And while she's leaving, Susan, the game's played like this. You have 30 seconds to answer as many questions as possible. If you don't know one, just say pass. And Victoria has to beat you outright to win, okay?
5: Okay.
4: All right, and here we go. Your time starts now.
8: Which planet rains diamonds according to scientific models?
5: Mercury.
8: What animal has three eyelids to protect its eyes from sand?
5: Camel.
8: What is the name of the ghost in Ghostbusters known for being green and extremely hungry? Yeah, that guy. What's his name?
5: I forget. Yeah.
8: Which actress played Elle Woods in Legally Blonde?
5: Oh, I love her. I know her name, I can't remember.
4: Either you just morphed into somebody else for a second.
7: Possibly a man.
4: There's a man there helping you. Okay, that's creepy. Don't just laugh. Like, I'm trying to ask.
6: Like, is there a dude there?
4: Yeah.
7: Are you being abducted?
4: Yeah, are you possessed? What's going on there?
5: I'm possessed.
4: All right. Cool. Hey, at least you're honest with it. And we'll bring Victoria back into the studio.
7: Victoria!
4: While she's getting settled and putting on her headphones and stuff, what do you do for work, Susan?
5: I'm retired.
4: Dope.
6: Oh, heck yeah.
8: How does it feel?
5: What's that?
8: How does it feel to be retired?
5: Oh, awesome.
4: I bet.
5: You don't have to do anything. You get up and you get on things like this, trivia.
4: And then you do nothing with your day.
5: My whole goal today was to get on.
4: Dude, that's it. Right, look at that. Very early in the morning, you've already accomplished all of your goals. That's dope.
5: I know.
4: Congratulations.
5: I have the rest of the day free after this.
4: I'm very so jealous of you right now.
6: You can go start a garden. You can go paint. You can go, the world's your oyster.
4: It is.
6: Well, yeah.
8: That's right.
4: All right, here we go. 30 seconds to answer as many questions as possible. If you don't know one, just say pass. And Victoria, you have to beat Susan outright to win. And Susan, you can tell Victoria when to go.
5: 1, 3, go.
8: Which planet rains diamonds?
6: I forgot two. Whoa, what? That's dope. Neptune?
8: What animal has three eyelids to protect its eyes from sand?
6: I got it right.
8: Stop watching.
6: I can't help it. Turtles.
8: What is the name of the ghost in Ghostbusters? The green and hungry one.
6: What? I didn't watch it. No, pass. I didn't watch that.
8: Which actress played Elle Woods in Legally Blonde?
6: Oh, Reese Witherspoon.
8: Which nut is actually a legume rather than a tree nut?
6: Huh? Pass.
8: Which country is most closely associated with the origins of modern Halloween traditions?
6: Germany?
4: Did you say any words?
6: I think I said Germany.
4: All right, let's send over the scoreboard.
7: Was that English?
4: And see how you guys did with our scoreboard. Producer Freeze.
7: Victoria had two and Susan had one.
6: Yeah!
4: Whoa.
5: Yeah.
4: Hey, Susan, don't worry about it. You still accomplished your goal today for playing trivia.
7: Yeah.
4: And now you're retired, so ultimately, you win the game.
6: You do, as I say.
7: It's already over.
4: Yeah,
7: you've already won
4: the big game. That's all that matters.
6: Oh.
4: Yeah.
7: All right, let's the doctor is happy.
4: Yeah. The answer is now with Nina.
8: The planet that rains diamonds is Neptune.
6: Heck yeah.
8: The animal that has three eyelids to protect its eyes from sand is a camel.
6: Oh,
8: the name of the ghost in Ghostbusters, the green, hungry one, is Slimer. Reese Witherspoon is the actress that played Elle Woods. A peanut is actually a legume rather than a tree nut. And then Ireland is most closely associated with the origins of modern Halloween.
6: Which country has like a lot of like gargoyles and like...
7: Country?
6: They're known from that. Yeah, or like, am I thinking of something else? Like,
4: no, you're probably thinking of some medieval places.
6: Yeah. Any ideas of any?
4: There's quite a few.
8: Wasn't like are you thinking of like Transylvania? Like Prague, the vampires?
4: And a lot of stuff like that as well.
8: They would put them there to scare the birds away.
6: Oh, yeah, they just look pretty dope. Like, how cool would it be to like walk into your house and like have a friend come over and you got a gargoyle just like, chilling out there?
4: I know, that'd be dope.
6: Dude, you should put some out there. I feel like you would have some gargoyles outside your house.
4: I would love to do that. Yeah.
8: Please, I do not want to roll up to your house with gargoyles. I'll just keep going because that just feels a little too on the other side.
7: Maybe.
4: My girlfriend did, you know, we lived together and I don't know if she'd love the idea of having gargoyles.
8: Like, she would.
4: I dig it, you know? It might be one of those things where she's like, you can put those on like the back side of the house. That's your side of the house.
7: In your corner.
4: Yeah, in the corner that you can put that stuff.
6: Where no one can see it.
7: The Jubal corner where all his things
4: are. Very accepting of the things that I like. But, you know, sometimes you got to put them out like so they're not like in the front.
8: She's a very sunny person, so I don't know that really.
6: She'll let you get them. Just put them in the corner.
4: All right, your phone prank happens every single hour on the 20s. Your next one is right after this. And then right after that is Nina's What's Trending. It's the Jubal Show.
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2: Hello?
3: Hi, my name is Trevor, and I'm calling from Creek Wedding and Event Center, and I was looking for Shelly, who is supposed to get married here in just 2 days.
2: Yeah, it's me. Hi. Yeah.
3: Hi. How is the bride to be?
2: Oh my gosh, I'm awesome. How you doing?
3: Well, not the best.
2: Oh, I'm sorry.
3: Yeah. And I say that because, like, we have a little bit of a situation with the venue for your wedding, and I felt like I should probably call you.
2: What's going on?
3: Well, okay, so your wedding called for a romantic garden inspired sort of theme for it. Yeah, and I had this idea last night to turn it into sort of like a tropical rainforest, and it, you know, it didn't go very well at all.
2: What do you mean you had it? What do you mean you changed it?
3: Yeah, I thought garden inspired, and then I thought it'd be super cool if it was like a tropical rainforest. And so anyway, I borrowed like an industrial sprinkler system and left it running overnight because I figured it would build up humidity, and the entire venue is flooded, and I'm so sorry because it's all...
2: No. Like, did you just say the entire venue?
3: Yeah, it's flooded, and I don't think we're going to be able to have a wedding here at all.
2: Wait, what are you talking about?
3: Let alone 2 days?
2: No, you have to.
3: Well, it's not me that says that. It's like literally like firefighters and stuff and everybody that just left, and they said the place like can't be used at all for probably 6-7 months. And also I've been let go. So I just thought I'd call you as like a courtesy to say sorry about that.
2: Yeah, you should have been let go. What the f***? Are you an idiot? Are you like, I mean, obviously they let you go. Like, are you an idiot?
3: Well, I don't think it was the smoothest move, but like, I really don't feel like I'm an idiot. You know, like, I think sometimes
2: I'm at somebody else's wedding and you decided to turn the sprinkler systems on? Like, who let you out of your cage?
3: Oh, I don't live in a cage. I live at my grandma's house.
2: I didn't mean an actual cage. Like, have you ever heard anyone use sarcasm before in their lives? You're a moron. What is wrong with you?
3: Oh.
2: Seriously, like, you're wasting air at this point.
4: Hey, Shelly, this is actually Jubal from the Jubal Show doing a phone prank on you, and your sister set you up.
2: I'm sorry, what?
4: It's a joke.
2: Oh.
4: She said that you're getting married in a couple of days, and she wanted to mess with you.
2: God. Oh my God. I'm just like, I'm freaking out because I already have family here, and I just, oh my God. I'm just like, what are we going to do? We're going to have to go there. We're going to have to wade through. We're going to have to all wear bathing suits. We're going to have to, like, I'm literally like coming up with like backup plans that involve like snorkels. What am I doing? Oh my God.
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1: Give us 3 minutes and we'll give you everything you need to know for the day. It's time for Nina's What's Trending.
2: So I don't like to bring this up all of the time, but this is a very funny case where Gen Z has decided to rename something that already existed. Can I say, remember the tattoo that we would get on our lower backs? Am I allowed to say what
1: it is? Tramp stamp?
2: Thank you. Yeah. So they've rebranded the tramp stamp. And what they're calling the tramp stamp now is going to make your day.
3: Wait, you thought tramp was a bad word?
2: I don't know. I just felt weird about it. I was like, I don't think I've ever actually said tramp stamp on the air before. So I wanted to ask before I did it.
4: Are you sure it's Gen Z though, not Gen Alpha?
2: Nope. It says Gen Z. Gen Z is rebranding the tramp stamp. And what they have rebranded it as will make your day. And I'm going to tell you what it is coming up in just a second. But first, if your dream has ever been to be buried in a Pringles can, your dream can come true.
3: Sweet.
2: Because this year, Pringles just announced a spooky contest that's called Once You Drop. So messed up.
3: That's funny.
2: So it's your chance to be buried in a Pringles urn. The cool thing about this is that you also are entering at onceyoudrop.com to win. This is not an ad. It's if you want to go there, this is your chance to win Pringles for a lifetime and your afterlife. So that's two lifetimes. It's 200 years is what they're calling it. But they're not actually just going to be giving you Pringles. They did the math. They're going to give you $20,000.
4: Whoa.
2: Because that's how much it would cost for you to buy Pringles every single day. So you will get the money and you'll get a metal urn that's shaped like a Pringles can, and it's worth $500.
3: That's a great promotion.
1: Yeah,
2: it is a great promotion.
3: Whoever came up with this idea is brilliant.
2: I guess it was inspired by the actual creator of Pringles. When he passed in 2005 or 2008, something like that, his dream, he asked to be buried in a Pringles can.
1: Mm-hmm.
2: So his family honored his wishes and did, and that's what sparked the whole idea to be buried in a Pringles can. Mm. That's real full circle right there. Kind of morbid, but also still full circle.
4: You should promotion with it. Do you want to be put in a potato head?
1: Yeah, when I die, I want to be put inside of a Mr. Potato Head urn so that whoever gets my remains can change my outfit and expression on the daily.
4: Yeah.
1: I still want to have good days and bad days and wear glasses sometimes and a mustache maybe, you know, depending on how
3: the other person's feeling.
1: Yeah, pretty much how they want me to feel that day.
2: Tell
3: me what you want.
1: Yeah.
2: My mom has heard you talk about this on the air and it inspired her and now I'm terrified because she's like, oh my gosh, that's such a great idea. I should do that too. And I'm like, Mom, first of all, we're not talking about that. And second of all, what?
3: She wants you to have a potato head urn.
2: And that, Jubal, is your fault. And lastly, Gen Z has decided to rebrand the tramp stamp. They want to make it their own because apparently tramp stamps are in again. People are going and getting tattoos. The percentage of people that are choosing to get them is high. Now, they don't want to be called tramp stamps anymore. They want to be called cake toppers.
1: I like that better. That's funny.
2: I told you it would make your day.
3: That is funny.
2: It would make your day.
3: I like your cake topper.
1: Yeah.
2: Can I get a cake topper? I'm not. I was just going to be quiet. I'm going to be quiet.
1: Nope, I do done. Like that better,
2: gonna,
1: though.
2: I'm going to stop. I'll tell you when the phones go off. But if you want that, ask for a cake topper.
3: That's funny.
2: And that's what's trending.
5: Your first date follow-up is coming up right after this. 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
1: Sierra is on the phone today for a first date follow-up, and she's getting ghosted by a dude named Ollie. So in a few minutes, we're going to call him and see why he's ghosting her and maybe get her another date. But first, Sierra, how long has it been since you heard from Ollie?
2: It's been maybe a week, maybe 2 weeks now.
3: Have you reached out to him in that time?
2: I texted him once, and I haven't heard anything back yet, and so he's just ghosting me. It's just icky.
3: It's not awesome. Let's go backwards. Why don't you tell us about how you guys met, how the date was?
2: Yeah. I met Ollie online, and we decided we should do something super fun for our first date. So we did something a little non-traditional and went glow bowling. It's like glow night at
3: okay.
2: Like fun. Bowluna near us. Yeah, it was so much fun. It was like a rave. Lots of glow lights everywhere, body paint, like black light, everything, and loud music, lots of drinks. It was so much fun.
1: Yeah, that sounds fun.
3: Yeah.
2: Yeah. And it was a really good date. I mean, like, you know, we were dancing and there was a lot of music and drinks and like we had a fun time. And then we went back to his place afterwards.
1: Okay. Cause I was going to ask if you got a chance to talk to him much. Yeah. You know, glow bowling is not necessarily a place for talking. It's a place for glowing and bowling.
2: Yeah. And we kind of, you know, knew that going in, but we just wanted to see like if the chemistry was there, and it was.
3: Okay. I see what you mean. You just got artistic with your body paint or?
2: Yeah. That's a good way of putting it. Yeah.
3: Okay. Cool.
4: Solid.
3: And so the chemistry was there?
2: Yes. I felt it. I feel like we had a really great time, but I will say I think maybe I had maybe one too many drinks at the bowl arena. So I feel like I didn't come off as good as I could have. Like I should have just kept myself to two drinks and instead I had three. And I just think that it took me to the next level. Maybe I scared him. I don't know.
1: What, do you remember anything that you did that was too much?
2: I just think maybe he didn't expect me to drink as much.
3: Were you sloppy? Or were you saying things?
2: Maybe. I don't know. Like, I definitely was tipsy, but I don't know. I don't think it was that bad.
3: Okay, but if you were to say something weird happened on the date, it would be that you were wasted.
2: Yeah.
1: What's the last thing that he said to you?
2: I think he said, like, have a good night, you know?
3: That's okay. What he said after you guys had chemistry. He said, have a good night. Oof.
2: Mm-hmm.
1: Not like, I'll see you again. Did you guys plan another date or anything?
2: I kind of pushed that where I was like, hey, let's do this again. Let's do something later this next week. Mm-hmm. And he was like, I'll have to wait and see. Like, I have to go and check some things. Like, oh. He gave me like a non-answer, you know?
1: Okay.
3: All right, so it got weird.
1: Yeah. All right, well, we'll play a song, come back, and then call him and see if he'll tell us why he's ghosting you and maybe get you another date, okay?
2: Thank you.
1: Okay, we'll play a song, come back, and get your first date follow-up next. It's The Jubal Show.

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1: Right in the middle of today's first date follow-up, if you're just joining us, Sierra is on the phone and she's getting ghosted by a dude named Ollie. We're about to call him and see if he'll tell us why he's ghosting her. But first, Sierra, why don't you catch us up on your situation?
2: Yeah, Ollie and I went to glow night at the bowl arena near us, and we had a great time. I got a little too tipsy, I think, and now he's ghosting me. And we went back to his place, and then I went home.

0: especially when drinking's involved. Yeah. Like, it's not that uncommon.
1: I mean, and I've also done it too, so.
2: I just think
3: it's not like a bad thing.
2: I think the drinking had a lot to do with this, you know, like.
3: It was just sort of a first impression thing that, like I can't do that. I mean, it was fun, definitely fun. But then I think once that happened, I was like, okay, let's get you home.
0: Where did that happen? Were you guys like on the couch or was this in bed?
3: Kind of both.
0: Okay.
3: I mean, I did make a comment that her pee, I could smell her pee. That
0: smelled
3: strong. I mean, at this point, it's just commentary on what's going on.
2: It did not smell bad, okay? It did not.
3: It just smelled. It was like, I could definitely smell the scent of it. It was like a stronger...
0: She was drinking a lot.
3: You were drinking. It was just an observation.
0: That's a weird thing to point out.
1: Well, Ollie, would you like to go out on another date with Sierra? We'll pay for it.
3: Yeah, but like Sierra, you're definitely like a weekend only girl. Like, when I want to like get, you know, wild and be entertained.
2: I'm not a weekend only girl just because I peed while I was drunk.
3: There's nothing wrong with a weekend only girl.
2: No, there isn't.
3: In my book.
2: No thanks.
1: So that's a yes, Ollie?
3: I mean, yeah, if on the weekend you want to do something, they're going to pay for it. I would glow bowl again. I just put down some like
2: pads. I'm actually considering it because it was a lot of fun. But no, I'll find someone who is an everyday, a guy who wants an everyday of the week kind of girl.
3: Well, you know, if you're ever, you know, bored on a Saturday or something and you need somewhere to come and pee, you can give me a call for sure.
2: No, I'll find somewhere else to pee. Thank you.
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2: Hello?
3: Hello.
2: Hey, you have a dirty little secret?
3: I do. So, I have a roommate, and she is absolutely certain that our apartment is haunted. And she's one of those believer types who's had brushes with the supernatural. And she's taken to stealing my food. And when I bring it up to her, nothing. So I've been messing with her since she's certain we have a ghost. And I have been, I've been leaving cabinets open well after, when I'm getting ready for work, I'll leave weird doors open. I have made a point to stop oiling any hinges in our house, so there's lots of creaking and squeaking in parts of the house that I'm not in. I put our remote in the freezer in a block of ice.
4: Oh, wow.
3: Yeah, and I've honestly been doing more research about other things that I can do to scare her. And she's been pretty spooked about it the whole time, but that's the thing.
4: You're very
3: committed.
4: I
3: had to get it off my chest, but I am. Don't steal my food.
2: All right. Well, thank you for telling us your dirty little secret.
3: Sure. Have a good day.
2: Bye. Thank you.
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15: Watch for patchy fog and scattered showers to kick off your Thursday. We'll keep a threat of some showers this afternoon with highs near 80, lows only near 70 tonight, cooler tomorrow. That's your WLKY forecast. I'm Matt Milosevic.
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18: You might have an insanely high IQ and not even know it. 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There's a list going viral of things that supposedly reveal whether you're a secret genius. And some of these things are probably things, if you've been doing them, that people say are a bad habit, but it might be proof that you're special.
3: Yeah, genius.
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2: You might be walking around with a genius level IQ and not even know it.
3: Oh, I know.
2: It's The Jubal Show. There's a list going viral of things that highly intelligent people tend to stop doing. And some of them are actually things you've probably been criticized for your entire life.
3: Interesting.
2: Yeah. We'll go over them right now and so you can see if you are actually a genius and everybody else around you is just as stupid as you think they are. We'll tell you what the number one thing is in just a second, but this is a list of ways that you can tell if you have a very high IQ based on things that you don't do.
3: Okay.
2: You don't feel the need to correct everybody.
3: Oh, I was going to say check, but...
4: You like to correct people?
3: No, I don't.
5: I mean, I do when they're wrong. But if they're wrong, that's like just...
4: You definitely keep a log of the things that people do incorrectly.
5: Well, yeah, that way the more times I can help you out, the more times we can do it right.
3: So, you know what I think?
2: Victoria likes to correct people.
4: Yes.
3: Yeah.
4: You know, kind of her thing.
5: Yeah. I do.
2: These are signs that you might have an incredibly high IQ based on things that you don't do. We'll tell you what number one is in just a second, but another one is you don't multitask. Despite what everybody says on... That's definitely me.
4: Myself included. Yeah,
2: despite what everybody says on their resume, your brain isn't actually very good at doing several complicated things at once. Research shows that switching between tasks can make you less productive. So highly effective thinkers often focus on one thing at a time.
4: Knock it out, move on to the next
3: one. I argue this often because maybe I'm just an anomaly, but I do find myself being more productive when I multitask. I get it all done. And it feels good to like bounce. Like I have this like, I'm like in a lab, you know, I'm like going back and forth between this, that, and the other, and it's all done. And I feel very accomplished. But I always fight with people about it because they say multitasking isn't a thing, but it feels like a thing for me.
2: What you just described, though, doesn't sound like multitasking. It sounds like doing a lot of tasks at once, but doing each task one at a time. So you might spend a couple seconds on this one, then I go to this one, then I go to this one, then I go to this one.
3: Oh, that's not considered multitasking?
2: No, I'd say you're focusing on each task.
3: Oh. Yeah.
2: So multitasking would be trying to do two tasks at the same exact time.
3: But
2: you can multitask with certain things. Like if you folded your laundry a billion times and it's second nature, you can definitely listen to a conversation and fold your laundry at the same time.
4: Right.
3: Yeah.
2: Because it's become ingrained in you. You're like doing a task that does already, you know, you
4: doesn't
2: don't even have
4: require
2: to think
4: anything.
3: Yeah.
2: Yeah. But yeah, if you're switching between things, that's actually a really good way to work. They say you should stop every 25 minutes and switch your focus to something else and come back to it. So
3: this goes back to what I originally
4: You're
3: believed.
4: Already a genius.
3: I'm a genius.
2: Yeah. And if you noticed, I did correct Nina, but like in a nice way.
3: No. You validated me. What had happened was you validated me for my choices.
4: We're exercising everything on the list already.
2: Yeah, these are signs
3: productively
2: that you might have a super high IQ based on things that you don't do anymore. Another sign that you might have an incredibly high IQ is you don't say yes to everything. Smart decision makers know that agreeing to everything isn't necessarily a good thing. They stop automatically saying yes just to make other people happy.
3: But isn't this something that you learn in life? Like,
2: I feel like over time.
3: Yeah. I don't know that you're just like automatically born with that skill. Like you have to, I don't know. I'm a former people pleaser.
4: Yeah.
3: Like I used to say yes to everything.
4: Same. Mm-hmm.
3: And now, nope. But I think I had to learn that. If that still makes me a genius, I'm going to take it. But
4: I mean, you can learn to be a genius. Genius doesn't have to be like natural. I'm a natural genius. You can learn things and become a genius.
3: Okay.
5: Oh,
3: I'll take that. I don't know if that's true, but
4: life experience makes people smarter.
5: It does. Half the time, rather than learned, it's like also earned. Like not earned, but like you have to like, it's like with work, like you have to earn to like say no to things.
4: Yes.
3: Yes.
4: When you're younger, you're taught to be a people pleaser, especially at work. You're taught to be a people pleaser, so you want to say yes to everything.
3: But that's also just to give yourself opportunity. I wouldn't say that's necessarily people pleasing because you're doing it for you. You're saying yes to opportunity that you want to have that experience. I don't think it's because you want to make your bosses happy. You truly need to do those things in order to have the skills, like you said, to earn the right to say no.
5: Yeah.
3: Is that fair? Maybe.
5: Yeah. I don't know what part that kind of like coins into being a genius, but
4: as long as I'm a genius, you're good.
5: Yeah.
2: These are signs that you might actually have a super high IQ and not even know it. Another way that you can tell if you might have a super high IQ is you don't feel the need to explain every decision that you make.
4: Yeah. Over-explaining. Mm-hmm. Telling people why on everything. Sometimes you just do it. And,
2: yeah.
4: And especially as you get older, for me, it's like, I don't have to explain everything. Like, I know the right decision. I'm going
2: to
4: make it.
2: Like, you need to bow out of some plans, or you want to bow out of some plans. And instead of being like, sorry, I can't make it on Saturday
4: because
2: my cousin's visiting and my dog has anxiety. Mercury's in retrograde. I also might getting sick. I'm not sure. Like, it's just, you could be like, yeah, I'm sorry. I'm not going to be able to make it. You can leave it at that. You can actually leave it at that. People don't need to know exactly why.
3: I don't feel like I can leave it at that. They'll hit me back with, well, why? What are you doing?
4: Well, your friends are nosy and they need to respect your boundaries.
3: Yeah, well, boundaries is a different conversation. We're talking about genius levels right now.
4: Just tell them you're a genius and you said so.
2: Here are subtle signs that you might have a super high IQ. We'll tell you what number one is in just a second. But number two is you have no problem admitting that you don't know something.
4: Yeah.
2: Researchers have studied something called intellectual humility, which basically means being smart enough to know that you don't know everything. Highly intelligent thinkers are often willing to admit that they are wrong and don't understand something. Meanwhile, there's always that one friend who just knows everything and will never admit that they don't know one thing. And they're usually not the smartest person in the room.
4: And if you have evidence of an argument with them that proves that they're not correct, they will not admit it, and they'll dig in even
3: deeper.
4: They'll
3: double down.
4: And it becomes a huge thing, and pride gets involved.
3: Mm-hmm. It starts to become kind of fun, though.
5: Yep.
3: Like, when you realize that person is that way, then you just kind of set them up to just go down a spiral and just give me an answer and just go ahead, walk this line, ask questions, try to feed the scenario. And it's pretty funny because they come up with stuff quick. So I don't know if that would be considered just like a pathological liar, or like, I don't know, quick on your toes, or you truly believe what you're saying.
2: I don't know. If I wonder that a lot, actually.
4: You're looking at them while they're talking to you like, are you a pathological liar?
2: Like,
4: do you know what you're saying right now? You're making eye contact with me. It's really weird.
2: And the number one thing that highly intelligent people stop doing and don't do, you don't waste your time arguing with people who are wrong.
4: Yes.
2: 100%. Yeah. I mean, if someone's arguing with me and I know that they're wrong, 100%. Like, there's different things where nobody can be right. You know, if you're talking about emotional things in a relationship, most of the time nobody's right in that situation. Right. The truth is in the middle there. Mm-hmm. But there are times in life where somebody's factually just 100% wrong and arguing it. And like, it's just, I'll just walk. I'm just
4: point?
2: Like, yep, you're, you know what?
4: You got that.
2: Exactly correct.
4: You got that.
2: Yep. I stand corrected.
4: The look on Jubal's face just now while he said that, I've seen that look and I'm realizing that you've done that to me.
2: Time for your phone prank, and then right after that is Nina's What's Trending. It's the Jubal Show.

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3: It's almost time for your phone prank. 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But actually, they called her boyfriend and they'll have it to her today. But first, he wanted me to prank her. 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
2: Hello?
3: Hi, this is Pete Eakins calling from Airlines Baggage Recovery Department. Is this Meredith?
2: Oh my God, yes. Did you guys find my bag?
3: You're wondering if we found the luggage you lost, huh?
2: Well, the luggage you lost, right? But yeah.
3: Okay, well, I guess, yes, the airline did misplace your luggage. But guess what, Meredith? I've got your bag, and I'm ready to bring it to you.
2: Well, thank you. That is a huge relief. Thanks. I appreciate
3: it. I bet it's been tough. Are you on vacation?
2: I am. Yeah. I'm on a vacation missing my thing. I don't have anything to wear.
3: That's rough when you go on vacation and you don't have your stuff, you know. So sorry about misplacing your bag, but good news, we've got it. And I am ready to take it right to you so you can have your vacation and not have to worry about your things.
2: Well, thank you very much. I really appreciate it.
3: Yep.
2: So what kind of information do you need to get from me so I can get this today?
3: All I really need to know is one thing.
2: Okay. What's the thing?
3: How bad do you want your lost luggage?
2: Pretty bad. It has everything.
3: Yeah, are we talking $500 bad or $1,500 bad?
2: What do you mean? Is this like an insurance thing? I don't understand what you're asking me.
3: Well, $500 will get you the bag by the end of the week. $1,500 gets you it within the hour.
2: Wait, are you saying that... Is this what you're compensating me for losing my bag? I don't understand. Are you trying to bribe me to get my own belongings? After you lost my belongings.
3: Okay. Well, technically, I didn't lose it. The airline did, but I am the courier, and
2: but you're a representative of the airline. Am I correct?
3: Yes. But also, guys, got to make a living.
2: Okay, and now you're trying to extort me for $1,500 to get back my bag.
3: Okay, so $1,500, you're good for $1,500 then? I heard you say $1,500.
2: No, I'm not good for $1,500. Are you kidding me right now?
3: If you're not good for $1,500, then I guess we could do $7,000. I could get it to you within a day and a half. How about that? Hard bargain.
2: How about you give me my luggage that your airline lost, and then I call the police and have you arrested for extorting your customer?
3: Well, if it's about the money, I know you're good for it. So,
2: Excuse me?
3: Well, yeah. I mean, you got these Louis Vuitton shoes. And I know anybody who has that has the money. I wasn't going to ask for too much until I saw those. I was like, whoa, hello.
2: Let me get this straight. So not only are you extorting me to get back my belongings that your airline lost, you've now gone through my things, you've gone to my suitcase, and you're bribing me because I have designer clothes in my suitcase? Are you kidding me?
3: It'll be another $200 for me to take the shoes off.
2: Excuse me?
3: Yeah.
2: Are you wearing my shoes right now? This is insane. You've gone through my luggage, you are wearing my belongings, and now you are extorting me to get my things back?
3: Do you want the bag or not?
2: Yes, I want my bag. I want all of my belongings. And you better believe I'm going to be writing a police report and going through everything. And if one thing is missing, I'm taking you to court. And I'm not paying $1,500. I'm not paying a penny. You are bringing my bag to my hotel right now, or I am calling the cops, and this is going to be a much bigger issue. Now, which way do you want it to be?
3: Well, I just want to tell you that this is actually a prank phone call. 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
1: Give us 3 minutes and we'll give you everything you need to know for the day. It's time for Nina's What's Trending.
2: Saturday Night Live is about to go in a new direction.
3: Uh-oh.
2: They are going to have a host a way that it's never been hosted before. But first, we can start talking about the holidays, though. If you're looking for a perfect gift for a fan that loves movies, somebody that maybe is obsessed with The Odyssey, well, good news, because they are releasing a box set.
4: For The Odyssey?
3: What's a box?
2: So it's the first massive limited edition 4K Ultra HD premium gift set. It costs $300, and inside of it will include the 4K Ultra HD Steelbook. 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
3: Ooh.
2: A limited edition copy of James Mortram's Filming the Odyssey book.
3: Oh, that's kind of cool.
2: And then a numbered certificate of authenticity. Because now, I guess people can have, like, fake versions of this.
3: How much is it?
2: $300.
3: Oh.
4: Yeah, like, just watch the movie. You don't need to spend $300 on all that.
5: Hey, man, people say that about also baseball cards. Just go watch the game. We need to spend
4: $300
5: on baseball cards.
2: It's only different if you care about baseball cards.
4: No, it's different
2: That's
4: because...
2: another thing than yep. Pokemon cards.
4: No, yeah. It's, but all those things... Well, Pokemon cards I kind of agree with. But baseball cards, the player has to do well and be successful for the card to be worth something.
1: Or be super terrible. Like, sometimes, like, if somebody has a completely crazy meltdown and they become, like, some weird,
4: legendary.
1: Obscure, legendary fact in baseball, yeah. Their rookie card might be very expensive.
4: Yeah.
2: But isn't it kind of a gamble, though? Like, especially on a rookie season, if you're buying rookie cards, you're hoping that one day, if
4: yes.
2: you bought 50 mm-hmm. rookie cards, at least one or two of them, birth control, are going to
1: oh, that's right. I'm so sorry to interrupt you, Nina, but I totally missed this text that came in a while back. It said, your phone prank happens every hour on the 20s. Then after that, it's time for Nina's What's Trending. Then right after that, it's time for Victoria to take her birth control. Thank you for texting that in. That's hilarious. Appreciate that.
2: It's so funny. Thank you for knowing the schedule.
4: Yeah, they know our show.
2: That's so cool. Yeah. Thank you. Yeah,
1: they know more than our show.
4: Yeah.
1: They know Victoria's reproductive system.
2: Okay. Lastly, SNL is about to make history because they're going in a different direction with their hosts. They are, for the very first time, adding an internet personality to host the show. On November 7th, it's going to be Drewski.
3: Who's
2: a comedian and internet personality
4: yeah.
2: who's like, he's huge, actually.
4: He does a bunch of skits and stuff.
1: Yeah.
3: But like skits isn't like on TikTok, Vine,
4: all
3: Instagram.
4: That,
2: yeah.
4: That.
2: Yeah.
1: He's
2: on
1: like,
2: everything.
1: Like a funny social media dude.
4: Yeah.
3: Why
4: yeah.
3: is that bad?
1: Because comedy purists have a problem with social media funny guys.
3: Oh.
1: Like, you know, like I've stand up for most of my life. And when like influencers started getting shows at stand up at comedy clubs, true comics, like stand up comics, were very upset about that.
4: And they didn't go the same way
1: they didn't do it the
4: there.
1: Same way. They call it cheating or whatever. And I would get in arguments with dudes in the green room because I'm like, I would have loved to have had an
2: yeah.
1: opportunity to go viral, you know, and I have to like slug
3: yeah.
1: it out and open my. I get that you learn a lot by doing that, but also, wouldn't it be nice to just have a cheat code?
4: Right.
1: I don't hate on anybody for having a cheat code.
4: Yeah.
1: I'm just mad that I didn't get the cheat code.
4: Yeah, yeah.
2: yeah.
4: I mean, but if you're honest about that, that's fine.
1: Yeah. At least he's not AI. At least they didn't go, hey, we're
4: true.
1: Adding an AI.
4: Exactly.
1: That will happen at some point.
4: Why would I expected the story to go that way when she started?
1: Yeah.
4: I was like,
2: I know,
4: oh, please don't say AI.
2: I know. It's not a robot. It's Drewski. And that's what's trending.
1: To Catch a Cheater is coming up right after this. It's The Jubal Show. I'm free.

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2: Logan is on the phone today for To Catch a Cheater, and he thinks that his girlfriend of 3 years named Sierra might be messing around, so we'll see if we can help him out. But before we do that, we need to find out why he thinks she might be cheating. Logan, what's up? Why do you think Sierra might be cheating on you?
3: Because all of a sudden she's become obsessed with her teeth and seems like obsessed with her dentist.
4: Obsessed with her dentist.
2: So you think that she's cheating with her dentist?
3: I am a little concerned about this because who keeps getting called from their dentist all the time?
2: So her dentist is calling her a lot?
5: I think usually the other way around. Like, usually you have to call your dentist.
4: I mean, unless she owes a bill. You know,
2: yeah, they will call you for that.
4: They do.
3: I mean, do they even do that? Or is it more like an email situation if you don't pay her bill? Because I see her phone, and she gets real, you know, kind of dodgy. I'll see it, and it says, dentist. And not like once, but like significant amount of times in the evening. So
2: yeah, dentists usually don't call you in the evening. Yeah.
4: No. Did you ask her why her dentist is calling her?
3: Yeah, I mean, I'm like, what's the deal? Like, that's the third time you get a call, and she goes, because I have cavities and I'm a root canal.
2: Wow.
3: And like the list keeps going. Like suddenly she's like the most dentally in need person. And her teeth seem fine to me.
2: Yeah.
3: They're not bad.
2: It definitely doesn't sound legit to me.
4: Do you know her dentist?
3: No, I don't. And it didn't used to be a thing. It wasn't like, you know, and we've been dating 3 years. And so this has been happening, I don't know, 2 months now, where it's like, what? How many times are you going to get your teeth whitened? seriously, what's up?
4: Oh, yeah.
2: Okay.
5: Good question.
2: Well,
3: yeah.
2: Yeah, that is strange. Well, we'll see if we can help you out. We'll play a song, come back, and you already told us what grocery store she's a rewards card member at, so we'll call her and pretend to be from the grocery store and say that she's this month's lucky winner of a Thinking of You gift box to send to somebody, and we'll see if she sends that to you or to somebody else, okay? All right, we'll get your To Catch a Cheater right after.

0: can share it together.
1: Yeah, no, absolutely. Sure.
0: Perfect.
1: What do you need from me?
0: Well, it's very simple. I can take the information down in just a few minutes over the phone. If you don't know who you want to send it to right now, I can call you back and you'll get confirmations on everything before we're done.
1: No, I've got somebody in mind and we can do it all right now.
0: Great. Okay. Then, let's get to it. I just need the first and last name of the person and then anything you might want to put on a card and we'll be good to go.
1: Okay. I want to make it to Michael, Dr. Michael.
0: Okay.
1: And the card should say, for surviving another round of relationship advice. We deserve this.
2: Wait, who the hell is Michael?
0: Hey, Sierra, this is actually a radio show. It's called The Jubal Show.
3: Yeah, hi, I'm Nina.
4: Hi, I'm Victoria.
0: And my name is Jubal, and we do a segment called To Catch a Cheater, and that other voice you heard was your boyfriend, Logan.
1: Wait a minute. Whoa. Wait a minute. No, this is the grocery store.
0: No, yeah.
2: Remember me?
0: No, Logan thinks that you might be messing around with your dentist. And
1: oh, God.
0: That's what it sounds like you just sent things to.
3: Dr. Michael, your dentist.
1: Okay.
2: Hold on.
1: Yeah. Logan. Absolutely. Oh, my God. No, I'm not cheating with my dentist.
2: Yeah, you are. Why would you? You're going to send him the gift that you just won? What is this?
1: First of all, I would say it's none of your business. No, I'm not busted, Logan. Listen to me, okay? There is a reason. I swear. It's just...
2: Yeah, no. Surviving another round of relationship advice. What does that even mean? What relationship are you talking about?
0: Your boyfriend, Logan, says that your dentist, the guy that you just sent stuff to, has been calling you at all hours of the night and stuff like that. That's not normal for a dentist, I don't think.
3: It's not.
1: It may not be normal, but yes, that's happening. That is the truth. Okay. I'm not going to deny that. But that doesn't mean I'm cheating with my dentist. Just because someone calls me after business hours, you think I'm cheating on you? Come on. Yeah. Come on.
2: So what's up? You're not going to the dentist? What the hell?
1: Yeah, Logan, I am going to the dentist, okay? I'm going to the dentist probably more than the average person. I don't know. My teeth aren't great. Yeah. But yes, I'm going to the dentist. And yes, he helps me with my relationship advice. He's the only guy I talk to, okay? He's the only person giving me a perspective, like a professional male perspective, okay? Just because he's calling me at night.
3: He's an expert in
2: that relationship. Stop. Your dentist is your therapist? Is your story?
1: You know, he's the only person that's listening to me right now or any time lately, like in the last, I don't know, weeks, months. Logan, he listens. He's able to do things professionally. Yes, he's helping me with my teeth. He's helping me with my relationship advice. What's the big deal?
2: He sounds fantastic.
0: He's quite a guy. Like, how do you get to the point where your dentist is giving you relationship advice and calling you in the evening?
2: Yeah,
1: I mean, it started with how did my teeth get so bad? Like, is this a family trauma? And I don't know. It came out and we spend a lot of time sitting there talking about like what I want for myself and my confidence and how I haven't been able to do my job. And he asks me like, where my support is and where is my support? Logan, it's supposed to be you. And you're like, MIA, think I'm cheating with my dentist? Like, so what? I'm confiding in my dentist. You know what I mean? So what if he's taken me out to lunch a few times? You know what? What's the big deal about that?
2: Okay.
3: You can't say
2: my God.
3: That's a big deal.
2: All right. Well, he's trying to get with you, dumbass.
1: It's just somebody being nice. It's somebody being nice, and I don't like being called a dumbass. You know what? This is exactly what you told me. Michael told me that you would do this.
2: Hang on a second. That you got that new, the Chanel purse last week? Where'd that come from? Is that from your dentist?
1: It was a Birkin, and it was because he gets those gifts in his office, and
3: Birkin?
1: He's not going to use a purse.
3: Girl, nobody is giving a Birkin without some kind of intention. That's like dang near like a house payment.
0: I think it's like a $20,000 purse
3: or more.
1: You know what? He does give me nice things. If he sees that, you know what? He's not going to use it. He might give it to somebody else. And he gave it to me. And you know what? This is ridiculous. And I just can't even believe I'm defending myself right now, Logan. This is it. Is this recording?
3: This is it.
1: This is it. I'm done.
2: So.
1: I'm really done with this. You know what I mean?
2: Okay.
1: With my dentist. That's insecure.
2: No, okay. No, but...
3: What?

0: It's here.
1: Oh my. Yeah. Your dentist wants you, girl, and I don't know why you don't know that.
2: Yeah.
3: People should. I'm a wonderful woman, and Logan is going to miss out on that, and I'll be smiling the whole freaking time.
1: With another Birkin from your dentist.
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2: Hello.
3: Hello.
2: Hey, you have a dirty little secret?
3: I do have a dirty little secret.
2: Sweet. What is it?
3: I used to be a GM for Subway.
4: Mm-hmm.
3: And they have no idea how much food I stole.
4: Like how much?
3: Like, I'm not talking about like a sandwich or some chips or one of the cookies. Like, so I was in control of the camera. So I moved the camera so they're not facing the parking lot. And I would take like just packs of cold cut bread. I took the cookies too. Like, you got to take those. Actually, I did have one manager come up to me and it's like, hey, maybe we should talk to your people about waste. The numbers are going, you know, it's weird numbers. I go, you got it, buddy. I had a meeting and he was there and I was like, listen, I'm not here to point fingers, but we're losing a lot of food. And he gives me a thumbs up. He's like, good job.
2: All right. Well, thank you for telling us your dirty little secret.
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21: I've never been inside a haunted house before.
22: Oh, yeah.
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20: You've never been to a haunted house, Victoria?
21: I've been outside one. I once stood outside of it and was getting ready to go inside, and then I got really scared, so I sprinted to my stepmom's car. I think she got scared from me jumping in the car. She's like, oh my god, is it over? I was like, no. So like, Katie and Haley, they're still mine.
20: You just didn't do it?
21: I'm not going.
20: Alright, so this will be your first time ever.
22: Who's going through it with you?
21: It's me, one of our sales guys, Will, and I think Kelsey.
22: Okay.
21: I think
20: three. So it's all the people who work here.
21: Yep.
20: Which one is going to hold you when you get scared? Is it going to be Will or Kelsey?
21: One is going to have to.
20: Is it going to be an HR violation? Probably.
21: Well, I mean, how does that...
20: All right, we'll play you versus Victoria Redd.

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2: What, am I some sort of a mentally challenged airhead?
3: No, not even. I didn't say that. I was like, why am I even listening to you to begin with? You're a virgin. Can't drive.
4: It's time for America's favorite trivia game, You versus Victoria. Your chance to take on Victoria Ramirez in a game of trivia. Let's meet today's contestant for You versus Victoria, Susan. What's up, Susan?
5: Not much. Just gonna try and beat her if I can.
4: All right, okay, that's Susan. Good strategy. I like it.
6: I try every day.
5: I'll try hard. Sometimes I don't do very well.
6: Oh, that's me. You and me both, Susan. It's okay. It's the thought that counts, you know?
5: We'll give it a shot.
6: Exactly. It's the effort that you put into the game that really just matters. Not about the winning all the time.
5: That's what I thought.
4: All right, we're going to send Victoria
7: convincing right now
4: out of the studio. And while she's leaving, Susan, the game's played like this. You have 30 seconds to answer as many questions as possible. If you don't know one, just say pass. And Victoria has to beat you outright to win, okay?
5: Okay.
4: All right, and here we go. Your time starts now.
8: Which planet rains diamonds according to scientific models?
5: Mercury.
8: What animal has three eyelids to protect its eyes from sand?
5: Camel.
8: What is the name of the ghost in Ghostbusters known for being green and extremely hungry? Yeah, that guy. What's his name?
5: I forget. Yeah.
8: Which actress played Elle Woods in Legally Blonde?
5: Oh, I love her.
4: Either is there
5: I know her name, I can't remember.
4: Either you just morphed into somebody else for a second,
7: possibly, or a man.
4: There's a man there helping you. Okay, that's creepy. Don't just laugh. Like I'm trying to ask.
6: Like is there a dude there?
4: Yeah.
7: Are you being abducted?
4: Yeah. Are you possessed? What's going on there?
5: I'm possessed.
4: All right. Cool. Hey, at least you're honest with it. And we'll bring Victoria back into the studio.
7: Victoria!
4: While she's getting settled and putting on her headphones and stuff, what do you do for work, Susan?
5: I'm retired.
4: Dope.
6: Oh, heck yeah.
8: How does it feel?
5: What's that?
8: How does it feel to be retired?
5: Oh, awesome.
4: I bet.
7: Sounds like it.
5: You don't have to... You don't have to do anything. You get up and you get on things like this, trivia.
4: And then you do nothing with your day.
5: My whole goal today was to get on.
4: Dude, that's it. Right, look at that. Very early in the morning, you've already accomplished all of your goals. That's dope.
5: I know.
4: Congratulations.
5: I have the rest of the day free after this.
7: I'm
4: very
7: so jealous
4: of you right now.
6: You can go start a garden. You can go paint. You can go the world's your oyster.
4: It is.
6: Yeah.
8: That's right.
4: All right, here we go. 30 seconds to answer as many questions as possible. If you don't know one, just say pass. And Victoria, you have to beat Susan outright to win. And Susan, you can tell Victoria when to go.
5: 1, 3, go.
8: Which planet rains diamonds?
6: I forgot two. Whoa, what? That's dope. Neptune?
8: What animal has three eyelids to protect its eyes from sand?
6: I got it right.
8: Stop watching.
6: I can't help it. Turtles.
8: What is the name of the ghost in Ghostbusters? The green and hungry one.
6: What? I didn't watch it. No, pass. I didn't watch that.
8: Which actress played Elle Woods in Legally Blonde?
6: Oh, Reese Witherspoon.
8: Which nut is actually a legume rather than a tree nut?
6: Huh? Pass.
8: Which country is most closely associated with the origins of modern Halloween traditions?
6: Germany?
4: Did you say any words?
6: I think I said Germany.
4: Said all right, let's send over the scoreboard.
7: Was that English?
4: And see how you guys did with our scoreboard. Producer Freeze.
7: Victoria had two and Susan had one.
6: Yeah!
4: Whoa.
5: Yeah.
4: Hey, Susan, don't worry about it. You still accomplished your goal today for playing trivia.
7: Yeah.
4: And now you're retired, ultimately, you win the game.
6: You do, as I say.
7: It's already over.
4: Yeah,
7: you've already
4: won the big game. That's all that matters.
8: Oh.
4: Yeah. All right,
7: your abductor is happy.
4: Yeah. The answer's now with Nina.
8: The planet that rains diamonds is Neptune.
6: Heck yeah.
8: The animal that has three eyelids to protect its eyes from sand is a camel.
6: Oh,
8: the name of the ghost in Ghostbusters, the green hungry one, is Slimer. Reese Witherspoon is the actress that played Elle Woods. A peanut is actually a legume rather than a tree nut. And then Ireland is most closely associated with the origins of modern Halloween.
6: Which country has like a lot of like gargoyles and like...
7: Country?
6: They're known from that. Yeah, or like, am I thinking of something else? Like,
4: no, you're
6: like,
4: probably thinking of some medieval places.
6: Yeah. Yeah, any ideas of any?
4: There's quite a few.
8: Wasn't like are you thinking of like Transylvania? What? Like Prague, the vampires?
4: And a lot of stuff like that as well.
8: They would put them there to scare the birds away.
6: Oh, yeah, they just look pretty dope. Like, how cool would it be to, like, walk into your house and, like, have a friend come over and you got a gargoyle just like, chilling out there?
4: I know, that'd be dope.
6: Dude, you're supposed to mother. I feel like Jabul, you would have some gargoyles outside your house.
4: I would love to do that. Yeah.
8: Please, I do not want to roll up to your house with gargoyles. I'll just keep going because that just feels a little too on the other side.
7: Maybe.
4: My girlfriend did, you know, we lived together and I don't know if she'd love the idea of having gargoyles.
6: Like,
4: I dig it, you know? It might be one of those things where she's like, you can put those on like the back side of the house. That's your side of the house.
7: In your corner.
4: Yeah, in the corner that you can put that stuff.
6: Where no one can see it.
7: The Jubal corner where all his things
4: are. Very accepting of the things that I like. But, you know, sometimes you got to put them out like so they're not wrecking the place.

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2: Hello?
3: Hi, my name is Trevor, and I'm calling from Creek Wedding and Event Center, and I was looking for Shelly, who is supposed to get married here in just 2 days.
2: Yeah, it's me. Hi. Yeah.
3: Hi. How is the bride to be?
2: Oh my gosh, I'm awesome. How you doing?
3: Well, not the best.
2: Oh, I'm sorry.
3: Yeah. And I say that because, like, we have a little bit of a situation with the venue for your wedding, and I felt like I should probably call you.
2: What's going on?
3: Well, okay, so your wedding called for a romantic garden-inspired sort of theme for it.
2: Right.
3: Yeah, and I had this idea last night to turn it into sort of like a tropical rainforest, and it, you know, it didn't go very well at all.
2: What do you mean you had it? What do you mean you changed it?
3: Yeah, I thought garden inspired, and then I thought it'd be super cool if it was like a tropical rainforest. And so anyway, I borrowed like an industrial sprinkler system and left it running overnight because I figured it would build up humidity, and the entire venue is flooded, and I'm so sorry because it's all
2: Did you just say the entire venue?
3: Yeah, it's flooded, and I don't think we're going to be able to have a wedding here at all.
2: Like, what are you talking about?
3: In 2 days?
2: No, you have to.
3: Well, it's not me that says that. It's like literally like firefighters and stuff and everybody that just left, and they said the place like can't be used at all for probably 6-7 months, and also I've been let go, so I just thought I'd call you as like a courtesy to say sorry about that.
2: Yeah, you should have been let go. What the f-? Are you an idiot? Are you like, I mean, obviously they let you go. Like, are you an idiot?
3: Well, I don't think it was the smoothest move, but like, I really don't feel like I'm an idiot. You know, like, I think sometimes
2: I make somebody else's wedding and you decided to turn the sprinkler systems on. Like, who let you out of your cage?
3: Oh, I don't live in a cage. I live at my grandma's house.
2: I didn't mean an actual cage. Like, have you ever heard anyone use sarcasm before in their lives? You're a moron. What is wrong with you?
3: Oh.
2: Seriously, like, you're wasting air at this point.
4: Hey, Shelly, this is actually Jubal from The Jubal Show doing a phone prank on you, and your sister set you up.
2: I'm sorry, what?
4: It's a joke.
2: Oh.
4: She said that you're getting married in a couple of days, and she wanted to mess with you.
2: Oh my god, I'm just like, I'm freaking out because I already have family here, and I just, oh my god, I'm just like, what are we gonna do? We're gonna have to go there, we're gonna have to wade through, we're gonna have to all wear the we're gonna have to, like, I'm literally like coming up with like backup plans that involve like snorkels. What am I doing? Oh my god.
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2: Give us 3 minutes and we'll give you everything you need to know for the day. It's time for Nina's What's Trending.
3: So I don't like to bring this up all of the time, but this is a very funny case where Gen Z has decided to rename something that already existed. Can I say, remember the tattoo that we would get on our lower backs? Am I allowed to say what
2: it is? Tramp stamp?
3: Thank you.
2: Yeah.
3: So they've rebranded the tramp stamp. And what they're calling the tramp stamp now is going to make your day.
4: Wait, you thought tramp was a bad word?
3: I don't know. I just felt weird about it. I was like, I don't think I've ever actually said tramp stamp on the air before. So I wanted to ask before I did it.
5: Are you sure it's Gen Z, though, not Gen Alpha?
3: Nope. It says Gen Z. Gen Z is rebranding the tramp stamp. And what they have rebranded it as will make your day. And I'm going to tell you what it is coming up in just a second. But first, if your dream has ever been to be buried in a Pringles can, your dream can come true.
4: Sweet.
3: Because this year, Pringles just announced a spooky contest that's called Once You Drop. So messed up.
4: That's funny.
3: So it's your chance to be buried in a Pringles urn. The cool thing about this is that you also are entering at onceyoudrop.com to win. This is not an ad. It's if you want to go there, this is your chance to win Pringles for a lifetime and your afterlife. So that's two lifetimes. It's 200 years is what they're calling it. But they're not actually just going to be giving you Pringles. They did the math. They're going to give you $20,000.
5: Whoa.
3: Because that's how much it would cost for you to buy Pringles every single day. So you will get the money and you'll get a metal urn that's shaped like a Pringles can, and it's worth $500.
4: That's a great promotion.
2: Yeah,
3: it is a great promotion.
4: Whoever came up with this idea is brilliant.
3: I guess it was inspired by the actual creator of Pringles. When he passed in 2005 or 2008, something like that, his dream, he asked to be buried in a Pringles can.
2: Mm-hmm.
3: So his family honored his wishes and did, and that's what sparked the whole idea
4: funny.
3: To be buried in a Pringles can. Mm. That's real full circle right there. Kind of morbid, but also still full circle.
5: You should promotion with it. Do you want to be put in a potato head?
2: Yeah, when I die, I want to be put inside of a Mr. Potato Head urn so that whoever gets my remains can change my outfit and expression on the daily.
5: Yeah.
2: I still want to have good days and bad days and wear glasses sometimes. And a mustache, maybe. You know, depending on how
4: the other person's feeling.
2: Yeah, pretty much. How they want me to feel that day.
3: My mom,
4: tell me what you want.
2: Yeah.
3: My mom has heard you talk about this on the air, and it inspired her, and now I'm terrified. Because she's like, oh my gosh, that's such a great idea. I should do that too. And I'm like, Mom, first of all, we're not talking about that. And second of all, what?
4: She wants you to have a potato head urn.
3: And that, Jubal, is your fault. And lastly, Gen Z has decided to rebrand the tramp stamp. They want to make it their own because apparently tramp stamps are in again. People are going and getting tattoos. The percentage of people that are choosing to get them is high. Now, they don't want to be called tramp stamps anymore. They want to be called cake toppers.
2: I like that better. That's funny.
3: I told you it would make your day.
4: That is funny.
3: It would make your day.
4: I like your cake topper.
2: Yeah.
3: Can I get a cake topper? I'm not. I was just going to be quiet. I'm going to be quiet.
2: Nope, I do done. Like that better,
3: gonna,
2: though.
3: I'm going to stop. I'll tell you when the microphones go off. But if you want that, ask for a cake topper.
4: That's funny.
3: And that's what's trending.
6: Your first date follow-up is coming up right after this. It's the Jubal Show. I could

0: Maybe I scared him. I don't know.
1: What, do you remember anything that you did that was too much?
0: I just think maybe he didn't expect me to drink as much.
2: Were you sloppy? Or were you saying things?
0: Maybe. I don't know. Like, I definitely was tipsy, but I don't know. I don't think it was that bad.
2: Okay, but if you were to say something weird happened on the date, it would be that you were wasted.
0: Yeah.
1: What's the last thing that he said to you?
0: I think he said, like, have a good night, you know?
2: That's okay. What he said after you guys had chemistry. He said, have a good night. Oof.
0: Mm-hmm.
1: Not like, I'll see you again. Did you guys plan another date or anything?
0: I kind of pushed that where I was like, hey, let's do this again soon. Let's do something later this next week. Mm-hmm. And he was like, I'll have to wait and see. Like, I have to go and check some things. Oh. He gave me like a non-answer, you know?
1: Okay.
2: All right. So it got weird.
1: Yeah. All right. Well, we'll play a song, come back, and then call him and see if he'll tell us why he's ghosting you and maybe get you another date, okay?
0: Thank you.
1: Okay, we'll play a song, come back, and get your first date follow-up next. It's The Jubal Show.

0: why he's ghosting her. But first, Sierra, why don't you catch us up on your situation?
1: Yeah, Ollie and I went to Glow Night at the Bowl Arena near us, and we had a great time. I got a little too tipsy, I think, and now he's ghosting me. And we went back to his place, and then I went home later after that.
0: And got a strike.
2: She got sent home as like a spare.
3: Yeah. Oh.
0: Okay. But he hasn't gotten back to you. Are you ready for us to call him?
1: Mm-hmm.
0: Okay, here we go.
4: Hello?
0: Hi, may I speak to Ollie, please?
4: This is him.
0: Ollie, how are you? My name is Jubal. I'm calling from a radio show. It's called The Jubal Show.
2: Hi, Ollie. I'm Nina, also on the show.
3: Hi, and I'm Victoria.
4: Oh. Oh, hello.
0: Oh, hello. Do you listen to the show ever?
4: I've heard it before. Yeah, definitely. I definitely recognize those names.
0: Okay, sweet. That's what we try to go for. I've heard it before. So thank you for hearing it before. Have you ever heard a first date follow-up before?
4: I'm not sure.
0: Well, I'll tell you what it is. A first date follow-up is a segment we do on the show where if you go out on a date with somebody and then you end up ghosting them, they can email us to get you on the phone and ask why you're ghosting them.
4: Okay.
0: And we got an email about you from somebody.
4: Wait, really?
0: Yes. Have you been glow-bowling lately?
4: Yeah, glow-bowling?
0: Mm-hmm.
4: Yes.
0: Okay. Was it with somebody named Sierra?
4: Sierra. Uh-huh.
0: Okay. And it's been a few weeks since you talked to Sierra.
2: You had to spoon feed him that. Are you really seeing that many people?
4: Well, you know, I don't think I'm ghosting anyone.
2: Okay.
4: Yes, Sierra was a lot of fun. We had a lot of fun.
0: She told us about your date. She said that you guys really hit it off, but now you're not responding to her, which would be ghosting.
4: It was fun. I had a lot of fun. And yeah, I just haven't gotten back to her, I guess.
2: I mean, generally, when you don't get back to somebody for a few weeks, that kind of is defined as ghosting. Yeah.
4: Yeah. I mean, I was very busy with work and like my work's very intense and kind of takes a lot of my attention.
0: So you want to go out with her again? It sounds like you're ghosting her.
2: If you really like somebody, you're going to make sure you talk to them.
4: Well, I mean, we had fun. We definitely had a lot of drinks. And then I took her to my place and, you know, we had another drink. And, well, she peed herself.
2: What?
1: No.
0: Ollie, that's Sierra. That's Sierra. She's actually on the phone listening and wants to talk to you.
4: Wait, what?
0: Yes. She was supposed to wait till we got the answer all the way out of you, but...
1: Ollie, I didn't think you'd go there.
4: They asked why, and I don't know. Look, I mean, it was fine. I'm not mad. You had a lot to drink. That's what
1: I was laughing, by the way. I was in the middle of laughing. Like, he had me laughing, and that's why I peed, okay? Like,
2: it was just a little biddle? What? Well, yeah. I mean, it's when you laugh really hard and a little bit comes out. That's not a big deal. That happens to everybody all the time.
4: No, it was more than a piddle. I had to get paper towels. And, you know, and I was, like, not upset. I was just like, it's fine, and... But then
1: it wasn't that bad. Okay. It wasn't bad.
4: I'm not saying it's bad that you peed and it's fine. I'm definitely not saying it's bad. Uh-huh. It's what I totally get it. We have lots of drink.
1: I can't believe this is happening. Oh my God.
4: I peed behind a donut store once.
2: No, seriously. Yeah, it's okay.
0: You know the amount of people that have peed on dates with me? A lot.
2: Wait, are you serious?
0: Yes.
2: I know it happens, especially when drinking's involved. Yeah. Like, it's not that uncommon.
0: I mean, and I've also done it too, so.
1: I just think
4: that... it's not a bad thing.
1: I think the drinking had a lot to do with this, you know? Like...
4: It was just sort of a first impression thing that, like I can't do that. I mean... It was fun, definitely fun. But then I think once that happened, I was like, okay, let's get you home.
2: Where did that happen? Were you guys like on the couch or was this in bed?
4: Kind of both.
2: Okay.
4: I mean, I did make a comment that her pee, I could smell her pee. That
2: what?
4: It smelled strong. I mean, at this point, I'm just it's just commentary on what's going on.
1: It did not smell bad. Okay. It did not.
4: It just smelled. It was like, I could definitely smell the scent of it. It was like a stronger.
2: She was drinking a lot.
4: You were drinking. It was just an observation.
2: That's a weird thing to point out.
0: Well, Ollie, would you like to go out on another date with Sierra? We'll pay for it.
4: Yeah, but like Sierra, you're definitely like a weekend only girl. Like, when I want to like get, you know, wild and be entertained.
1: I'm not a weekend only girl just because I peed while I was drunk.
4: There's nothing wrong with a weekend only girl.
1: No, there is. No thanks.
0: So that's a yes, Ollie?
4: I mean, yeah, if on the weekend you want to do something, they're going to pay for it. I would glow bowl again. I just put down some like
1: pads. I'm actually considering it because it was a lot of fun. But no, I'll find someone who is an everyday, a guy who wants an everyday of the week kind of girl.
4: Well, you know, if you're ever, you know, bored on a Saturday or something and you need somewhere to come and pee, you can give me a call for sure.
1: No, I'll find somewhere else to pee. Thank you.
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1: Right in the middle of today's first date follow-up, if you're just joining us, Sierra is on the phone and she's getting ghosted by a dude named Ollie. 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
2: Hello?
3: Hello.
2: Hey, you have a dirty little secret?
3: I do. So, I have a roommate, and she is absolutely certain that our apartment is haunted. And she's one of those believer types who's had brushes with the supernatural. And she's taken to stealing my food. And when I bring it up to her, nothing. So I've been messing with her since she's certain we have a ghost. And I have been, I've been leaving cabinets open well after, when I'm getting ready for work, I'll leave weird doors open. I have made a point to stop oiling any hinges in our house, so there's lots of creaking and squeaking in parts of the house that I'm not in. I put our remote in the freezer in a block of ice.
4: Oh, wow.
3: Yeah, and I've honestly been doing more research about other things that I can do to scare her.
2: All right.
3: She's been pretty spooked about it the whole time, but that's the thing.
4: I had to
3: get it off my chest, but I am. Don't steal my food.
2: All right. Well, thank you for telling us your dirty little secret.
3: Sure. Have a good day.
2: Bye.
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11: And he DM'd me yesterday on Instagram.
12: Random.
11: The actual Howie Mandel account. Yeah.
12: Sure? What did he say?
11: He said, "You're hysterical."
13: Nice.
11: Yeah. So I thought that was really cool. And then I messaged him back, of course.
10: What'd you say?
11: I asked if I could be his personal assistant. So we'll see what he says.
13: See
11: how
13: that works out.
11: Yeah, see
12: if
11: it works out.
12: Fingers crossed.
11: Yeah, I'm hoping. I'm hoping he says yes. That's what happened when we checked in with the show last week. By the way, Howie Mandel did ask if you wanted to collaborate on something with him. I said yes, and he has not responded to me. In over a week. Yes, I don't know. But anyway, what's going on in our lives? You'll find out. Yeah, he goes to me. He goes to me. I was probably a little too thirsty.
12: There's a
11: problem
12: with Howie Mandel.
11: Yeah. But anyway, we'll find out what's going on in our lives when we check in with the Jubal Show right after this. It's the Jubal Show.

0: everyone when you
1: pull off the mic just a little.
0: You will see. The biggest gift would be from me, and the card attached would say,
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3: Every iconic show has their wacky cast of characters, and the Jubal Show is no different. Well, it's the Jubal Show with your drunk Aunt Nina.
1: Hi.
3: And then there's everybody's younger sister, Victoria Ramirez.
4: Hi.
3: And who could forget the quirky neighbor kid who lives next door and stops by every once in a while to ask if it's normal to be able to hear your own eyeballs move? And if she should be concerned that one of them sounds a little wetter than the other, our social media producer, Gabby.
5: Low-key, you can't hear the blinks, though, and it's weird.
3: And the newest member of the show, the hip divorcee, Producer Freeze.
6: Hello!
3: Then there's me, I'm Jubal, and this is the Jubal Show, and it's the time of week where we check in and see what's going on in our lives. So, Nina, what's up with you this week?
1: Have you guys ever thought about what the cutest vegetable is?
4: Girl, what? No.
1: I know this sounds crazy, but I was making myself dinner last night, and I was cutting up these Brussels sprouts. And oh my gosh, I had a moment. I had to step back, and I was like, because it was like, it felt like I could hear them screaming.
6: I was just going to say, you're murdering them.
1: Don't cut me.
5: What did you eat before you...
6: Or drink.
5: Yeah, I was eat or drink before
1: dead
5: this?
1: Sober. Dead sober. And I'm just looking at it, and I'm like, oh, it's just like... You know, if you had a dollhouse, right? It's like a miniature little cabbage, a miniature little lettuce. And then I was like, boop, boop, hi. It's just so cute. And honestly, I had to take stock of all the other vegetables. And nobody's got even a little bit on the Brussels sprout.
7: Right.
1: They're so cute. And you know what I know? You know what did it to me? Do you guys ever see those AI videos on your social media where they, like, make the fruit or the vegetable talk?
5: No. Oh, man.
6: Like the orange?
4: You've gotten a new territory of what your For You page looks like.
8: I think Nina's losing it.
1: You've called me crazy producer for every day this week.
8: I didn't say crazy. I just said losing it.
1: Every day this week.
8: I mean, every day this week, there's kind of been something wrong with her.
1: I thought we were cool, so I could let myself be who I really am around you. But
8: I still accept you. I still accept you.
3: Victoria, what's up with you this week?
4: Well, something happened on a plane the other day where I was really baffled me. I was like falling asleep. And I've never really figured out how to put my chair in an incline. I knew you could do it, but I feel like I'm at the age where I didn't want to ask, and so I just never knew how to do it. And the other day when I was falling asleep, I got, like, jolted up because there's, like, an older guy next to me, and I guess he thought I needed my chair to be reclined, and, like, I could sleep a little better. And so he reclined it for me, but when I was already, like, half passed out, and it scared the crap out of me. I woke up and I just like panicked, and I look over and he's just like smiling, like with his hands up, like
8: helping you out.
4: Yeah, good, you good? And I was like, yeah, I'm good, thanks.
3: Yeah,
4: like,
3: that's so weird. No, just, don't do
8: yeah,
3: that.
8: Don't touch my stuff, man.
4: It scared me so bad because I thought someone was like kicking my chair, like we were falling out of the sky. Like it came out of nowhere, and I was already like slowly passing out.
8: Yeah, it's super considerate, but I would never do that.
1: It feels like he was like, oh, this is like my daughter, you know, like if this was my kid, I want to help her go to sleep better.
4: He was so sweet, but it was just, and then I wake up and he's just like smiling like big.
3: Yeah, that's weird behavior. I don't care if you're old or young. That is weird.
8: There's boundaries being crossed.
4: Yeah.
3: Oh, look, it's our social media producer, Gabby, stopping by. Gabby, what's up with you?
9: I had an appointment to get my daughter a passport. She's 9 months old.
4: Whoa.
9: And we're running a little bit late. So, you know, we're in a hurry to get there. And as my husband's getting documents in the store on our way to the appointment, I hear from the back seat a gurgling sound.
4: Uh-oh.
9: Followed by the most disgust. I'm not going to try to remake it.
4: Uh-oh.
9: But I knew something bad had happened back there. And then you start to smell it.
8: Oh.
9: And I was like, oh no, this is bad. We're already late. And so we get there and I think, okay, we'll have time. I'll just run in, you know, clean her up. I open up the diaper bag. No wipes.
4: Oh.
9: No wipes. And at this point, I can see that there has been leakage.
4: Oh no.
9: Yes. And so here I am in the bathroom getting napkins wet. The napkins don't work the same as wet wipes.
3: Producer Freeze, what's up with you this week?
8: This week, I have to learn better etiquette when it comes to emails.
4: Why?
8: Because I sent a mass email out and it was misinterpreted by people. And I feel horrible about it.
3: I don't think anything you said, we can't go into all the details of what you said.
8: Right. No.
3: Not because it's like obscene.
8: Right,
3: you can't say it on the radio. It just would be very boring for you to listen. But I don't think anything that you said was wrong, Producer Freeze, at all.
1: Either.
3: I know that you're taking it like you should write it differently, but I think you just, I don't know. What I want to say is I think the people on the receiving end of that email might want to like Google emotional maturity. Oh, you know what I mean?
8: Well, now I feel like we're going down the path I don't want to go
3: down.
8: I know.
3: But I mean, like, you didn't say anything bad at all. But like, people will sometimes people are not emotionally mature enough to be able to handle things said in a certain way. So they automatically put their own perception on it, and then they think that you're being an a-hole. I don't feel like you should feel bad for somebody interpreting it in a way it wasn't meant.
1: It's like you're just direct. It's not like you're leaving a smiley face at the end of a sentence in a work email.
8: Is that what
1: you're
8: I need to do?
3: Maybe you should start using
1: just
3: emojis.
1: Direct.
8: More smiley faces?
5: Yeah, more emojis.
8: Yeah. Okay. Yeah. Okay. Yeah. Noted. What's up with you, Jubal?
3: What's up with me is I have a bone to pick with ABC.
5: Oh no.
3: And the producers of Dancing with the Stars.
8: Okay. Very serious.
5: Yeah,
3: very big situation that's going on right now. If you watch Dancing with the Stars, what are they doing to Julianne Hough? Like, her outfits have been horrible. Terrible.
1: Last week,
3: hair was all jacked up. And this week, like, it didn't match at all. The top was dope, but the bottom, what?
5: I mean,
3: they need a new stylist for her. No wonder she wasn't in a great mood this week. You could tell. Her thanks, Alfonso, was not like Alfonsoing like it normally is. Yeah. Normally, it's like, thanks, Alfonso. And this episode, she was like, yeah, thanks, Alfonso. It's like, yeah, I would be mad if my stylist put me out there like that, too. So I would like to offer my help if ABC would like to hire me to style her clothes. I'm sure I could do a better job with whatever chump they have doing it right now. It's very distracting.
5: They always try to put her in really bold outfits.
3: Right.
5: Yeah.
3: Yeah. And I said, the leather, she was wearing like a cool, like oxblood leather top with some cool gloves. Everything below the abs, though, what they chose for her to wear on the bottom, terrible.
5: Hey, I really
3: want to
5: see this outfit.
3: Frustrating.
4: Really, I didn't think it looked that bad, but Drew
3: that outfit would be dope if she had like some cool baggy black cargo pants or something like that. Like, yeah, like, you know, exactly.
4: Dang.
3: I'm here if you need help, ABC.
4: Until you brought it there. Yeah. Okay, mm-hmm. I see where it could have gone. Yep. Yeah. I see the potential.
3: Yep. Dang. With like, you know, they come down slender at the bottom by her calf, like some high stilettos that up the ankle.
4: Dang, homie.
3: Boom. I can put an outfit on a lady.
4: I'm not dressed.
1: That's what a gentleman is.
3: For your phone prank.
1: Cute.
3: And then right after that is Nina's What's Trending. Okay. It's a Jubal show.
4: I'll be better.

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3: Oof.
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3: Why?
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2: Hello?
3: Hi, this is Pete Eakins calling from Airlines Baggage Recovery Department. Is this Meredith?
2: Oh my God, yes. Did you guys find my bag?
3: You're wondering if we found the luggage you lost, huh?
2: Well, the luggage you lost, right? But yeah.
3: Okay, well, I guess, yes, the airline did misplace your luggage. But guess what, Meredith? I've got your bag, and I'm ready to bring it to you.
2: Well, thank you. That is a huge relief. Thanks. I appreciate
3: it. I bet it's been tough. Are you on vacation?
2: I am. Yeah. I'm on a vacation, missing my thing, but I don't have anything to wear.
3: That's rough when you go on vacation and you don't have your stuff, you know. So, sorry about misplacing your bag, but good news, we've got it, and I am ready to take it right to you so you can have your vacation and not have to worry about your things.
2: Well, thank you very much. I really appreciate it.
3: Yep.
2: So, what kind of information do you need to get from me so I can get this today?
3: All I really need to know is one thing.
2: Okay. What's the thing?
3: How bad do you want your lost luggage?
2: Pretty bad. It has everything.
3: Are we talking $500 bad or $1,500 bad?
2: What do you mean? Is this like an insurance thing? I don't understand what you're asking me.
3: Well, $500 will get you the bag by the end of the week. $1,500 gets you it within the hour.
2: Wait, are you saying that, is this what you're compensating me for losing my bag? I don't understand. Are you trying to bribe me to get my own belongings? After you lost my belongings.
3: Okay. Well, technically, I didn't lose it. The airline did, but I am the courier, and
2: Yes, but you're a representative of the airline. Am I correct?
3: Yes, but also, guys, got to make a living.
2: Okay, and now you're trying to extort me for $1,500 to get back my bag.
3: Okay, so $1,500. You're good for $1,500 then? I heard you say $1,500.
2: No, I'm not good for $1,500. Are you kidding me right now?
3: If you're not good for $1,500, then I guess we could do $7,000. I could get it to you within a day and a half. How about that? Hard bargain.
2: How about you give me my luggage that your airline lost, and then I call the police and have you arrested for extorting your customer?
3: Well, if it's about the money, I know you're good for it. So, you got these Louis Vuitton shoes. I know anybody who has that has the money. I wasn't going to ask for too much until I saw those. I was like, whoa, hello.
2: Let me get this straight. So not only are you extorting me to get back my belongings that your airline lost, you've now gone through my things, you've gone through my suitcase, and you're bribing me because I have designer clothes in my suitcase? Are you kidding me?
3: It'll be another $200 for me to take the shoes off.
2: Excuse me?
3: Yeah.
2: Are you wearing my shoes right now? This is insane. You've gone through my luggage, you are wearing my belongings, and now you are extorting me to get my things back?
3: Do you want the bag or not?
2: Yes, I want my bag. I want all of my belongings. And you better believe I'm going to be writing a police report and going through everything. And if one thing is missing, I'm taking you to court. And I'm not paying $1,500. I'm not paying a penny. You are bringing my bag to my hotel right now, or I am calling the cops, and this is going to be a much bigger issue. Now, which way do you want it to be?
3: Well, I just want to tell you that this is actually a prank phone call. 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
2: What?
3: Yeah, it's a joke.
2: Oh my God.
3: He wanted me to tell you that
2: it's a joke.
3: The airline got a hold of him today and they have your bag and it'll be there this afternoon, but he wanted to mess with you first.
2: That's evil.
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1: Logan is on the phone today for To Catch a Cheater, and he thinks that his girlfriend of 3 years named Sierra might be messing around, so we'll see if we can help him out. But before we do that, we need to find out why he thinks she might be cheating. Logan, what's up? Why do you think Sierra might be cheating on you?
2: Because all of a sudden she's become obsessed with her teeth and seems like obsessed with her dentist.
3: Obsessed with her dentist.
1: So you think that she's cheating with her dentist?
2: I am a little concerned about this because who keeps getting called from their dentist all the time?
1: So her dentist is calling her a lot?
4: I think usually the other way around. Like usually you have to call your dentist.
3: I mean, unless she owes a bill. Know,
1: yeah, they will call you for that.
3: They do.
2: I mean, do they even do that? Or is it more like an email situation if you don't pay your bill? But I don't even... Because I see her phone, and she gets real, you know, kind of dodgy. I'll see it, and it says, dentist. And not like once, but like significant amount of times in the evening. So
1: yeah, dentists usually don't call you in the evening.
3: No. Did you ask her why her dentist is calling her?
2: Yeah, I mean, I'm like, what's the deal? Like, that's the third time you get a call, and she goes... because I have cavities and I might need a root canal.
1: Wow.
2: And like the list keeps going. Like suddenly she's like the most dentally in need person. And her teeth seem fine to me.
1: Yeah.
2: They're not bad.
1: Huh. It definitely doesn't sound legit to me.
3: Do you know her dentist?
2: No, I don't. And it didn't used to be a thing. It wasn't like, you know, we've been dating 3 years. And so this has been happening, I don't know, 2 months now. Where it's like, what? How many times are you going to get your teeth whitened? seriously, what's up?
3: Oh, yeah.
4: Okay. Another question.
1: Well,
2: yeah.
1: Yeah, that is strange. Well, we'll see if we can help you out. We'll play a song, come back, and you already told us what grocery store she's a rewards card member at, so we'll call

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1: Logan is on the phone today for To Catch a Cheater, and he thinks that his girlfriend of 3 years named Sierra might be messing around. So we're about to call her and pretend to be from the grocery store that she's a rewards card member at and tell her that she's this month's lucky winner of a free Thinking of You gourmet snack box. And we'll see if she sends that to her boyfriend, Logan, or to somebody else. But before we do that, Logan, why don't you refresh our memory on why you think your girlfriend's cheating again?
2: She's getting a lot of calls from her dentist in the evening hours, and it's strange that anyone would get one call from the dentist. She gets a lot of calls from her dentist, and then, you know, she'll like not take the call, but, you know, take it later.
1: And you asked her about it, and she says it's her dentist, and it's perfectly normal that he's calling her at all hours.
2: She's trying to play it off, and I'm wanting to believe her, but I just deep down.
3: I'm sorry.
1: All right. Yeah, that sucks, man. We'll see if we can catch her if she is cheating. Here we go.
4: Hello?
1: Hi, this is Corbett calling from Grocers. I was looking for our rewards card member named Sarah. Sorry, Sierra Johnson.
4: Sierra. Oh, no, that is me, but I'm not interested.
1: Well, I said, no, I'm sorry, please. I'm not trying to sell you anything. I'm actually calling to say congratulations. Thank you very much for shopping with us. You're this month's winner. Congratulations.
4: Wait a minute. What? I never win these things. Are you kidding me?
1: No, not at all. And yes, I'm not trying to sell you anything. There is no purchase necessary. This is just a call to say thank you very much for being such a loyal customer. I don't know if you know it or not, but every single month we choose one rewards card member who gets a free gift from us for being a loyal customer. And that is you this month. So congratulations.
4: Awesome to me. Yes.
1: Great.
4: When do I pick it up?
1: Well, it's actually, we can handle it all over the phone. What you've won is a Thinking of You gourmet snack box to send to somebody special. You'll get a whole list of everything that's in there, but it's a great, some gourmet snacks and some wines and cheeses and all that good stuff for a special somebody. And it comes complete with a card and flowers attached, and it's actually a $300 value, so.
4: Holy cow. Okay, yeah. And I guess people don't sit themselves, so.
1: It's supposed to be designed to send to somebody that you're thinking about. Maybe you can share it together.
4: Yeah, no, absolutely. Sure.
1: Perfect.
4: What do you need from me?
1: It's very simple. I can take the information down in just a few minutes over the phone. If you don't know who you want to send it to right now, I can call you back and you'll get confirmations on everything before we're done.
4: No, I've got somebody in mind and we can do it all right now.
1: Great. Okay. Then, let's get to it. I just need the first and last name of the person and then anything you might want to put on a card and we'll be good to go.
4: Okay. I want to make it to Michael, Dr. Michael.
1: Okay.
4: And the card should say, for surviving another round of relationship advice. We deserve this.
2: Wait, who the hell is Michael?
1: Hey, Sierra, this is actually a radio show. It's called The Jubal Show.
3: Yeah, hi, I'm Nina.
5: Hi, I'm Victoria.
1: And my name is Jubal, and we do a segment called To Catch a Cheater, and that other voice you heard was your boyfriend, Logan.
4: Wait a minute. Whoa. Wait a minute.
1: Here.
4: No, this is the grocery store.
1: No, yeah.
2: Remember me?
1: No, Logan thinks that you might be messing around with your dentist. And
4: oh, God.
1: That's who it sounds like you just sent things to.
3: Dr. Michael, your dentist?
4: Okay.
2: Hold on.
4: Yeah. Logan. Absolutely. Oh, my God. No,
2: hey,
4: I'm
2: yeah,
4: not
2: my
4: cheating
2: God.
4: With
2: you,
4: my
2: what?
4: Dentist.
2: Yeah, you are. Why
4: cheating
2: are you? You're going to send him the gift that you just won? What is this?
4: First of all, I would say it's none of your business. No, I'm not busted, Logan. Listen to me, okay? There is a reason. I swear. It's just...
2: Yeah, no. Surviving another round of relationship advice. What does that even mean? What relationship are you talking about?
1: Your boyfriend, Logan, says that your dentist, the guy that you just sent stuff to, has been calling you at all hours of the night and stuff like that. That's not normal for a dentist, I don't think.
3: It's not.
4: It may not be normal, but yes, that's happening. That is the truth. Okay. I'm not going to deny that. But that doesn't mean I'm cheating with my dentist. Just because someone calls me after business hours, you think I'm cheating on you? Come on.
2: Yeah.
4: Come on.
2: So So what's up? You're not going to the dentist? What the hell?
4: Yeah, Logan, I am going to the dentist, okay? I'm going to the dentist probably more than the average person. I don't know. My teeth aren't great. Yeah. But yes, I'm going to the dentist. And yes, he helps me with my relationship advice. He's the only guy I talk to, okay? He's the only person giving me a perspective, like a professional male perspective, okay? Just because he's calling me at night.
2: Stop. So your dentist is your therapist? Is your story?
4: You know, he's the only person that's listening to me right now or any time lately, like in the last, I don't know, weeks, months. Logan, he listens. He's able to do things professionally. Yes, he's helping me with my teeth. He's helping me with my relationship advice. What's the big deal?
2: He sounds fantastic.
1: Have you ever quite a guy? Like, how do you get to the point where your dentist is giving you relationship advice?
3: Yeah.
1: And calling you in the evening?
2: Yeah.
4: I mean, it started with how did my teeth get so bad? Like, is this a family trauma? And I don't know. It came out, and we spend a lot of time sitting there talking about like what I want for myself and my confidence and how I haven't been able to do my job. And he asks me like, where my support is and where is my support, Logan? It's supposed to be you. And you're like, MIA, thinking I'm cheating with my dentist? Like, so what? I'm confiding in my dentist. You know what I mean? So what if he's taken me out to lunch a few times? You know what? What's the big deal about that?
2: Okay.
3: You can't. Oh my God. That's a big deal.
2: All right. Well, he's trying to get with you, dumbass.
4: It's just somebody being nice. It's somebody being nice, and I don't like being called a dumbass. You know what? This is exactly what he told me. Michael told me that you would do this.
2: Hang on a second. That you got that new, the Chanel purse last week? Where'd that come from? Is that from your dentist?
4: It was a Birkin, and it was because he gets those gifts in his office, and Birkin? He's not going to use a purse.
5: Girl, nobody is giving a Birkin without some kind of intention. That's like dang near like a house payment.
1: I think it's like a $20,000 purse
5: or more.
4: You know what? He does give me nice things. If he sees that, you know what? He's not going to use it. He might give it to somebody else, and he gave it to me. And you know what? This is ridiculous, and I just can't even believe I'm defending myself right now, Logan. This is it. This is it. Is this recording?
3: This is it.
4: I'm done. So. I'm really done with this. You know what I mean?
2: Okay.
4: But with my dentist. That's insecure.
2: That's
1: insecure.
3: Oh my. Yeah. Your dentist wants you, girl, and I don't know why you don't know that.
5: Yeah.
4: Well, people should. I'm a wonderful woman, and Logan is going to miss out on that, and I'll be smiling the whole freaking time.
3: With another Birkin from your dentist.
2: Enjoy your teeth. Have fun. You suck.
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1: Seacrest, Sissany, Tanya, the back room. Nothing important will happen on this show.
2: Well,
1: yes, nothing, nothing. That's the great thing about it. Nothing, nothing serious, nothing terribly sad or important. Just escapism. That is what we do. We are Avraj. Welcome to Avraj.
2: That's a lot of pressure. I'm almost like, average. Don't jinx it.
3: Oh, average.
1: Welcome. Welcome to Average. Too much stuff going on. 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
2: HRV,
1: HVR, whatever your heart does, mine goes when you watch the news. 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I said, I listen to hits, bro. 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I listen to hits, all genres, all generations, but it's hits. 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Mm-mm. Hits. I'm HRV, heart rate variability. Thank you, Mark. I don't want to mess with that on you.
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1: So when you're going to the store, keep this in mind, you'll probably buy less stuff. Choose a basket over a cart. I go back and forth on that. Because
2: I'll never do that.
1: Really? Well, you got a family. It's just party like, uno. I can grab the basket and get in and out with my pretzels and my snacks. But if you do have the basket, you cannot fit as much into it. You just got to lug that thing around. So you're going to buy less stuff.
2: I always see those people and I think they're so chic. It's like, look at you with your basket and your apple. Your one apple.
1: One apple. To just whisking in and whisking out in their, in their yoga
2: that's
1: clothes.
2: Like so overflowed and like I'm pushing it down the aisle.
3: I never grab a basket. Even if I grab like five things, I always grab a cart because then you don't have to carry it.
1: Yeah, but you have a family.
3: I know, right? But still, even if I'm going in to grab just a few things.
1: How many people tonight? It'll be one. All right, today's quote. In a world where people always want something from you, this is very good. Pay attention to the ones who just want you.
2: Aww.
1: All right? Edit when needed.
2: Ugh.
1: Edit when needed. Hard to do, but don't feel guilt if you got to edit when needed.
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1: When you picture Billie Eilish, her hair probably in your vision is jet black, right? At least it's base color, along with the traces of green and yellow, purple. She's also had that iconic platinum blonde phase, but she's entered a new chapter that some are guessing is the closest to her natural color in her career because of how similar it is to Phineas's hair. It's strawberry blonde. Check it out. 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
1: Finally, someone agrees with me about marriage or not marriage. And her name is Carrie Russell from The Diplomat. She met her not husband on The Americans. They met at work.
2: Correct. So she was on Chelsea Handler's Dear Chelsea podcast. Chelsea said that she loves that the two of them aren't married. And Carrie said that she's already been married once, had the big party. She gets to dress up all the time anyway. And then she also pointed out that women, which I think is a very valid point, they used to need a husband to get a credit card. And that's just not the world that we live in anymore. So she's like, I don't need to change my last name. The best line is, she said, P.S. we have kids, so that's forever. And to Carrie, marriage just feels outdated. And so I feel like some people, if they went on a first date with somebody and they said, I don't ever want to get married, that's like a red flag. And they're like, no. But some people just have no desire and they feel like it's outdated. And it just goes to show that there's a shoe for every foot.
1: Well, thank you for finally saying that, because until Carrie Russell said it, it wasn't gospel. Now you'll say it and preach it to me.
2: I've said this for 25 years. Carrie Russell can do no wrong, okay?
1: I've said this forever. And let me tell you something. You know what my friends who are married do?
3: What?
1: They confuse me.
3: Why do they confuse you?
1: Some will say you got to do it. It's the best ever. Others will say, Ryan, don't, like, with panic on their face, terror on their face, don't do it. I don't know. I think I like Carrie's idea. Who cares?
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1: However, I wouldn't say a word until they speak up. 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
1: Now, Ruby, I said freeloader because, well, you are, but it's actually great. I think, here's the thing. You know, when you grow up and your parents set up accounts for you, if they do, if you're lucky enough to do that, as long as you can ride on their account, don't speak up.
2: Heck yeah. Yeah.
1: Right?
2: That's
1: so what, this is the phone plan you're talking about, Ruby?
2: Yeah. So we recently had this conversation in one of my group chats where we're all adults, but we're still on like our family plan, like for our phone, for our cell phones. And so we were just talking about like, at what point do you have to get off of that family plan or can you just ride it forever?
1: Well, as long as they don't bring it up, I wouldn't bring it up to your family. A lot of people are still on the family plan once they become adults.
2: Right. I mean, I still pay for my portion, but we just haven't like fully created our separate, or I haven't fully created my own account.
1: But you probably get a better rate being on the family plan than if you were to be solo. So if you're, I look at it like this, if they've got the plan, you get a better rate, you're chipping in, who cares? I would do that until you're on a Nona or a Nana.
2: Literally, I probably will.
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2: 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It's Ariana Grande, 8th, and I Made You Love Me, number 1.

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1: Alex Warren's got a new gig, and this one could get messy. The Ordinary Singer will host the Kids' Choice Awards on November 14th with Taylor leading the nominations with 6, followed by Ariana Grande and Sabrina Carpenter with 5. Fan voting already open with a favorite song showdown between Taylor's The Fate of Ophelia, Sabrina's Manchild, and Bieber's Daisies. 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
1: Let's get into this. Now, Jordan, come to the microphone in the back room for a second.
2: What's
1: now, explain
2: on?
1: This concept of editing your friends, because I couldn't agree with you more.
2: Yeah, I put up an emergency poll on my close friends list on Instagram. And
1: right.
2: I needed help with an outfit, so obviously I asked my close friends. And more than half of them didn't even respond to the poll. They just ignored it and let it, like, just skip my story.
1: Now, this is a trap. This wasn't really in need, right? You were setting them up for failure.
2: Kind of, because I've like, added so many people into my close friends.
1: Yeah.
2: Way too many. So I was like, okay, let me just see if, like, my true homies are going to respond. And now I know who the true homies are.
1: So what percentage would you say of these true homies, of the homies in general, were true homies?
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1: It is homies. 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And I home in on them. 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
2: Come on.
1: Most people in life will disappoint you.
2: No.
3: Consider
2: me disappointed.
1: I'm telling you, more people will disappoint you than not.
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1: Tanya, why are you not breathing? What's going on over there? You're not breathing.
2: You said you're interested in this new way of meeting people. Does that mean you're finally going to go on the apps?
1: I said I'm interested in finding a different way to meet people. And Sisney's like, oh, have you heard of this new dating app?
3: Right.
1: What is it?
3: No, it's not a new dating app. It's a new dating trend.
1: Fine. What is it?
3: It's a breakfast date. This is the new thing. Forget dinner, drinks, all that. No, a breakfast date would be like just grabbing coffee, pancakes
1: and coffee.
3: Breakfast
1: Eggs.
3: Instead.
1: Eggs are romantic.
3: And then if it's going great, you have the rest of the day to continue the date if you want to. And if it's not going so great, at least your whole day is not ruined.
1: This is something I could get behind. I like this idea. Yeah. I really like this idea for that very reason. Secondly, I'm really good for about 90 minutes during coffee. My dialogue for the coffee portion of it is pretty solid. What's going to happen after? I don't know. Things are going well and my adrenaline kicks in, I hope. I actually would do this. And I think it's a very charming idea. Because you order different things. I'll take by that. Oh, you're going to have the oatmeal. That's not exciting. Let's get the stack of pancakes. That's exciting.
3: For the table.
1: What time is the ideal time to have it? It's not too early to do it at 8, is it?
3: 8 is aggressive in my opinion.
1: Because you got to get ready. You don't really have to get ready. Or do you have to get ready? 9:30? I don't want to be 10. 10's noon. Now it's noon.
3: I think 10 is... 9 is still early.
1: But if you do it at 10 and things go well, you don't get to go to lunch because you're full from the stack of pancakes at 10. I like 9.
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1: Well, Tanya just said, Ryan, I could so see you doing this, by the way. And that is taking a picture in front of a window, but not realizing that your reflection of nudity is in the photo. Is that correct? You could see me doing that?
2: I could. This is like really just a PSA for you and for everybody.
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1: All right. 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
2: So Tom Welling, he played Clark Kent in Smallville, and they were doing this 25th anniversary in New York City. So he posted the photo of the New York skyline, which everybody does when they go to New York City, with the caption, "Hello, NYCC." But the problem was the window acted like a mirror, and Tom was completely naked.
1: You got to check your photos. You got to squeeze them up, zoom them out.
2: No, but you don't look like when you look.
1: Yes, you do.
2: No.
1: I check every single reflection and every picture to see.
3: Is this the photo?
2: Yes. So do you see where it's kind of, there's like a gray squiggle in the bottom left-hand corner?
1: You mean that tiny circle there?
2: Yes, that's basically where he and his Mr. Goodbar were.
3: What?
1: I think I see. We get up to Halloween too, and I'm looking at what candies I'm going to give out.
3: Is he sitting down? I'm so confused.
2: No. So the thing is,
1: it's male anatomy, Sissy. Yeah. Where do you want to begin?
2: Yeah, I don't know.
1: Where do you want us to show you?
2: Well, no, I put the blurred version on the sheet. I did not put
3: Okay.
1: No wonder he's all getting that thing down.
2: But listen, his photo was up for 10 hours, TMZ said, before he deleted it. And he has 2.3 million followers. So that thing has been screenshotted and sent around, and it is...
1: Happy Halloween.
2: Yeah.
3: Literally.
2: You can...
1: I look for mirrors, I look for reflections, and I double check by zooming out before I throw it up. Now, if you ever see a reflection or something in one of my photos I post, intentional.
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1: And there you go. That's going to wrap it up for us. Tomorrow we're going to come back. Now, Halloween, if you're stocking up on Halloween treats, this item is having a moment up over 500% in the past few years. 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
1: Isn't it funny, like, how not being able to sleep the night before can, like, affect your mood? Because your boy is struggling right now on a Thursday afternoon. Let's get this thing popping. What up? My name is EJ. 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
1: Yeah, appreciate you hanging out. My name is EJ. Coming up, I got to tell you about why this flight was canceled. And it's probably for the best why they canceled this flight. It's so diabolical. We'll break the story down in a couple of songs. Hang on. I could

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1: 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It is EJ. So we got to talk about this flight that was canceled after this broke out on board. And I'm thinking to myself, they should have canceled this flight. We'll talk about it next. Hang on.
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1: Yeah, what up? 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I literally just had them, and I cannot find them. It's almost like they got up and walked away.

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1: 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Let's get this thing popping. What up? My name is EJ. Stephanie, y'all.

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1: Guys, did you see how HBO is going to revive Girls with Lena Dunham and the original cast returning? Apparently, it's going to be a 5-episode limited revival of the comedy Girls. Trying to

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1: Yo, what up? It is EJ. Am I the only person that feels like pimples are like low-key disrespectful? Like, it's almost like my body knows that I have something to do this weekend, and it plants a pimple straight in the middle of my face to like throw me off

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1: Yo, you already know. You got EJ. What up? We're talking about, is it ever okay to tell your partner they need to unfollow someone on social media? Which I feel like is a little controlling. But you know what? How do you feel? Hit me up. We'll talk about that next, y'all.

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1: Yo, what's poppin'? 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Can we talk about long voice notes? Like, I absolutely love when I get a voice note from one of my friends, but I feel like when it's 3 minutes, there is no chance that I'm listening to that. 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
1: Y'all, appreciate you hanging out. 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

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It's the V Bros, Mikey V, with my big bro Frankie V, and our bestie Gianna. There's an all new Halloween collab, Sour Patch Kids and Chicken Wings. How do they work together? This is an interesting one. We'll talk more next.

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2: Amanda, are you ready for the viral Halloween treat that everybody's talking about?
3: Yeah.
2: Comes out on October 27th. You can get it through November 5th. 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We all know Wingstop, a great place to get some wings.
3: Love Wingstop. Mm.
2: So they're topping their wings with Sour Patch Kids.
3: Who? No.
0: That was quick.
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2: So the Wicked Punch wings feature a sour then sweet red berry glaze finished with actual Sour Patch Kid candy pieces on top. Wingstop says the mashup is equal parts trick, treat, and dare you try. 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
3: Real trick is that you have to pay for it. That is not a trick. That is disgusting.
1: All trick, no treat.
3: Yeah. Ew.
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1: 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What up? It's the V Bros. My name's Mikey V. Got my big bro Frankie V with me and our bestie Gianna. If you ever get like later in the day and you need more energy, but you don't want to have coffee to keep you up all night, there's a new thing you can do. I bet it will work for you. We'll talk about that next.

0: 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It's the V Bros. Mine is Mikey V. Got my big bro Frankie V with me and our bestie Gianna.
1: Sarah, do you ever need caffeine like later in the afternoon, but you don't really want to drink coffee because you're worried you won't be able to sleep?
2: Oh, yeah, all the time. I mean, it happens pretty much daily, and then I have the internal struggle of what to do.
1: 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Experts actually say you don't need to drink the coffee. All you have to do is sniff the coffee. If your energy is down, no, they say if you're having a hard time, you know, wondering if you could drink it because you're not going to sleep, they say rather than drinking it, just give it a big sniff. A study found that it'll send fatigue and fogginess packing in minutes. So the next time you just look at that coffee, big sniff of it, and it'll help defog your brain and wake you up for a few extra minutes.
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3: 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Mikey drinks coffee like all hours of the day.
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0: 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This is V Bros. My name is Mikey V, my big bro, Frankie V, and our bestie, Gianna.
1: So, Vanessa, do you have samhainophobia?
2: Do I have what?
3: Yeah, what'd you say?
1: Samhainophobia. You don't know what samhainophobia is?
3: No.
1: No, it's...
4: Scared
1: no.
4: of people named Sam.
1: It's actually a good guess, but now we're looking for it. See, fear of Halloween. And people actually have this. If the thought of skeletons produces panic attacks, dizziness, and nausea, if you think about the decorations that are up in your neighborhood and you're so scared to leave your front door, you are suffering from samhainophobia.
2: Oh, wow. Well, no, I don't have that.
3: How did they come up with that name? Of all names, there's zero connection to samhainophobia, whatever the heck he said in Halloween.
4: Sounds like a start of a beer or something.
3: Yeah, like Sam Adams. Yeah. Scared of beer. Yeah.
1: They say 9% of people are actually suffering from samhainophobia. They freak out when they hear about ghosts, see ghosts, even like a little sound in the house during Halloween season can set these people into a complete tizzy.
3: It feels like one of those commercials. Just remember, this Halloween, one of every 10 people you walk by is suffering from samhainophobia.
4: Don't go.

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0: 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What up? It's the V Bros. My name is Mikey V. Got my big bro Frankie V with me and our bestie Gianna.
1: 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One of the guys is a major Swiftie. 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